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9: Number one country WZOB. Clear for tonight of an 8 low 55. Tomorrow, sunny, high of 80. On Friday, continued sunny with a high of 82.

0: It's 7:28. 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
8: Number one country WZOB, clear for tonight of an 8 low 55. Tomorrow, sunny, high of 80. On Friday, continued sunny with a high of 82. After

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1: Fox News, I'm Tom Graham. President Trump signaling progress on a peace deal with Iran. Despite the two sides exchanging fresh strikes and endangering a fragile ceasefire.
2: They're pretty close to signing a paper.
1: And on Capitol Hill, the House voted to approve, meantime, a war powers resolution to halt U.S. military action against Iran. Measure would likely face a veto if it does make it to President Trump's desk. Homeland Security Secretary Mark Wayne Mullen before a House panel today. Democrats have been demanding an ICE facility in Newark, New Jersey be shut down.
3: Rather than addressing these problems and forcing the contractor that runs the facility to do its job, DHS responded by attacking protesters and defending inhumane conditions.
1: Congressman Betty Thompson, Mississippi, Secretary Mullen blaming Democrats for inciting violent protest in New Jersey. 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
1: Fox News, I'm Tom Rigotti. Four House Republicans have joined Democrats in passing the War Powers Act, sending it to the Senate amid the conflict with Iran. This is President Trump insists talks with the regime are ongoing. Fox's Griff Jenkins reports.
2: Despite Iranian reports that peace talks have ceased, President Trump says Tehran has not left the negotiating table, and a deal could soon come. The president also says Iran has agreed to one of his red lines.
1: Trump has insisted Iran must never have a nuclear weapon. NASA is giving up on a spacecraft after losing touch with the vessel as it orbited the red planet.
3: After 6 months of radio silence, NASA is declaring its Mars Maven officially dead. The spacecraft was launched in 2013 to study the red planet's atmosphere from orbit, but in December, Maven mysteriously fell silent as it moved behind Mars.
1: That's Fox's Tom Graham. 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
1: Fox News, I'm Sue Guzman. Four House Republicans have joined Democrats in passing the War Powers Act, sending it to the Senate amid the conflict with Iran. This is President Trump insists that talks with the regime are ongoing. Fox's Griff Jenkins telling
2: us. Despite Iranian reports that peace talks have ceased, President Trump says Tehran has not left the negotiating table, and a deal could soon come. The president also says Iran has agreed to one of his red lines.
1: NASA is giving up on a spacecraft after losing touch with the vessel as it orbited the red planet.
3: After 6 months of radio silence, NASA is declaring its Mars Maven officially dead. The spacecraft was launched in 2013 to study the red planet's atmosphere from orbit, but in December, Maven mysteriously fell silent as it moved behind Mars.
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1: Fox News, I'm Sue Gossman. The House of Representatives issuing a rare rebuke of President Trump Wednesday over his handling of the conflict in Iran.
2: On this vote, the yeas are 215 and the nays are 208. The concurrent resolution is adopted.
1: Four Republicans joining with Democrats to pass the War Powers Resolution to try to halt military action in Iran. The president is insisting that the U.S. is nearing a deal to end the conflict, and he said,
3: in theory, they're pretty close to signing a paper. We've actually gotten along with them very well. And you know what you saw for the last few nights? It takes two to tango. You understand that we hit them very hard on something else unrelated.
1: The president has said that any agreement must include Iran relinquishing its nuclear stockpile. 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
16: Your morning country weather forecast, sunny skies, highs around 83 today, southeast winds around 5 to 10 miles an hour. Tonight, a few clouds from time to time, lows around 56. Tomorrow, partly cloudy skies, highs of near 84. And tomorrow night, partly cloudy skies during the evening, give way to cloudy skies overnight, lows around 61. That is your 100.9 FM and 1250 AM WZOB area weather forecast. I'm Tim Dobson.

tears in her eyes. Waterproof makeup ain't made for a breakup. On Saturday night, then I say, how you been? Good, how about you?

And a good morning to you right here on WZOB. Little James Rogers right there and some girls on WZOB. Here's the Turnpike Troubadours.

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0: It's 21 minutes after the hour of 5 a.m.
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0: Your morning country weather forecast, sunny skies, highs around 83 today, southeast winds around 5 to 10 miles an hour. Tonight, a few clouds from time to time, lows around 56. Tomorrow, partly cloudy skies, highs of near 84. And tomorrow night, partly cloudy skies during the evening, give way to cloudy skies overnight, lows around 61. That is your 100.9 FM and 1250 AM WCOB area weather forecast. 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
1: With another ARN News update, I'm Jim Faraday. Still no sign of a missing Alabama college student in Japan. Weston Higginbotham disappeared during a family trip. His mother, Nancy, says family members are on the ground chasing down leads.
2: I get leads all the time. It's so overwhelming, the amount of leads I have gotten and some I've chased. And it's been 8 hours of chasing just to be crushed to see the CCTV video. And the kid looks like Weston, but it's not freaking Weston.
1: Reaction to the Supreme Court ruling upholding Alabama's congressional map breaking down along party lines. Democratic candidate for Governor Doug Jones condemned the high court, saying, quote, Alabama has rejoined the Confederacy. But Republicans are cheering the ruling. Congressman and Senate candidate Barry Moore calls it a step in the right direction for Alabamians who want to see a congressional map that represents their values. I'm Jim Faraday. And you're up to date around your world, around your state. This is the Alabama Radio Network.
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0: Your morning country weather forecast, sunny skies, highs around 83 today, southeast winds around 5 to 10 miles an hour. Tonight, a few clouds from time to time, lows around 56. Tomorrow, partly cloudy skies, highs of near 84. And tomorrow night, partly cloudy skies during the evening, give way to cloudy skies overnight, lows around 61. That is your 100.9 FM and 1250 AM WZOB area weather forecast. I'm Tim Dobson.

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0: Your morning country weather forecast, sunny skies, highs around 83 today, southeast winds around 5 to 10 miles an hour. Tonight, a few clouds from time to time, lows around 56. Tomorrow, partly cloudy skies, highs of near 84. And tomorrow night, partly cloudy skies during the evening, give way to cloudy skies overnight, lows around 61. That is your 100.9 FM and 1250 AM WZOB area weather forecast. 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
1: Fox News, I'm CJ Papa. President Trump describes the effort to strike a peace deal with Iran, preferring diplomacy.
2: If we can get something done in writing which will accomplish the same thing without killing everybody, I'd like to do that. Most of my people, I think, would like to do that.
1: And to that end,
3: per a new Wall Street Journal article, U.S. officials say the president is not considering resuming an all-out war with the regime unless American troops are killed. The reluctance reportedly signaling the president may be willing to tolerate flare-ups for weeks in order to avoid a bigger conflict in the region as he tries to secure a deal.
1: Fox's Madeline Rivera, officials in California sifting through ballots in the primary for governor, nonpartisan election for L.A. mayor. President Trump earlier on Truth Social panning the process, posting Democrats are trying to steal both races from two great Republican candidates. America is listening to Fox News.
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8: Your morning country weather forecast, sunny skies, highs around 83 today, southeast winds around 5 to 10 miles an hour. Tonight, a few clouds from time to time, lows around 56. Tomorrow, partly cloudy skies, highs of near 84. And tomorrow night, partly cloudy skies during the evening, give way to cloudy skies overnight, lows around 61. That is your 100.9 FM and 1250 AM WZOB area weather forecast. 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

Just after 6 a.m. in the morning on WZOB, a little Frail Young right there and Dance With You. I got Bella Angley right here, and If It Weren't For The Wind.

Luke Bryan and Light It Up on WZOB. Got some Shane Prophet lined up for you on WZOB. Got some Lainey Wilson, Corey Kent, Russell Dickerson, more coming up this hour on your number one country, WZOB.

0: Hey guys, Brian Northcutt here, Lunch with Brian and Steve. We hope that you'll join us this Thursday, 11 to 1 on WZOB for our show, Lunch with Brian and Steve. Don't have any idea what I'm talking about because we don't have a guest. We're in general. This is our general promo for the show.
1: Because it's so endearing. I wish you could see Ashley's face. Ollie's face. Can we screw up anymore?
0: Just listen to the show. It's more like this. 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
4: your morning country weather forecast, sunny skies, highs around 83 today, southeast winds around 5 to 10 miles an hour. Tonight, a few clouds from time to time, lows around 56. Tomorrow, partly cloudy skies, highs of near 84. And tomorrow night, partly cloudy skies during the evening, give way to cloudy skies overnight, lows around 61. That is your 100.9 FM and 1250 AM WZOB area weather forecast. 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
1: With another ARN News update, I'm Leah Brandon. The man convicted of killing Anaya Blanchard is looking for a new trial. Attorneys for Ibrahim Yazid claim the evidence presented at the trial was insufficient. He's serving a life sentence with the possibility of parole for murdering the Homewood College student. After years of legal wrangling, the state of Alabama's first medical marijuana dispensary scheduled to open today. Cali's Apothecary on Atlanta Highway in Montgomery will officially open this morning. Alabama became the 37th state in the country to legalize medical cannabis in 2021. And a Jefferson County school employee is arrested on charges of having an inappropriate relationship with a student. 43-year-old Crystal Rankin had been working as a substitute teacher. She's free on $30,000 bond. The school superintendent says the system's fully cooperating in the investigation. I'm Leah Brandon, and you're up to date around the world, around your state.
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3: 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It will help you and others along the way. Call our EMA offices for safety and weather information, local law enforcement, or the DeKalb County Tourist Association, because they all stand ready to help you in any way they can. We want you to stay with us as long as you can and enjoy the area that we call home. 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Dance all night, dance a little longer. Pull off your coat and throw it in the corner. Don't see why. 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Don't come to see us. God bless you, and may God bless America.
4: Your morning country weather forecast: sunny skies, highs around 83 today, southeast winds around 5 to 10 miles an hour. Tonight, a few clouds from time to time, lows around 56. Tomorrow, partly cloudy skies, highs of near 84. And tomorrow night, partly cloudy skies during the evening, give way to cloudy skies overnight, lows around 61. That is your 100.9 FM and 1250 AM WZOB area weather forecast. 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
1: News. I'm Gianna Gelosi. President Trump signaling that a deal with Iran could be right around the corner, but not everybody is willing to wait as four House Republicans joined all Democrats voting to limit the president's Iran war powers.
2: The House of Representatives voted 215 to 208 to pass the War Powers Act resolution that symbolically aims to restrict President Trump from taking additional military action against Iran.
1: As Fox's Trey Yings, votes are still being counted in California in the races for governor and mayor of Los Angeles in the governor's race.
3: The latest numbers from the Associated Press show Hilton with about 28% of the vote. Democrat Javier Becerra is in second place at nearly 26%. And fellow Democrat Tom Steyer is in third place with roughly 20%.
1: Fox's Madeline Rivera, America's listening to Fox News.
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7: Your morning country weather forecast, sunny highs around 83 today, southeast winds around 5 to 10 miles an hour. Tonight, clear to partly cloudy, lows around 56 tomorrow. Well, intervals of clouds and sunshine, highs around 84. And tomorrow night, mainly clear skies, lows around 59. That is your 100.9 FM and 1250 AM WZOB area weather forecast. 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
0: your morning country weather forecast. Sunny, highs around 83 today. Southeast winds around 5 to 10 miles an hour. Tonight, clear to partly cloudy. Lows around 56 tomorrow. Well, intervals of clouds and sunshine. Highs around 84. And tomorrow night, mainly clear skies. Lows around 59. That is your 100.9 FM and 1250 AM WZOB area weather forecast. 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
1: I'm Ron DeMoss with sports on the Alabama Radio Network. One of the most decorated coaches in college football history spoke before Congress on Wednesday. Nick Saban faced several United States senators in a hearing and pleaded for the politicians to bring order to college sports through a proposed bill. Saban was testifying his support for Protect College Sports Act that would provide the NCAA with an antitrust exemption to enforce several rules that have been challenged in court in recent years. The rules would include limiting athletes to transferring only once without penalty, limiting athlete eligibility to a maximum of 5 years, prohibiting former professional athletes from playing in college, and prohibiting schools from poaching a coach from another school during their sports season. The NCAA baseball tournament continues this weekend. Alabama preparing for the Super Regionals. Crimson Tide will host St. John's for the best of three series that starts Saturday. The winner will advance to Omaha for the College World Series. Auburn looking to extend its winning streak. Tigers have won each of their last four games entering the Super Regionals. Auburn will host Ole Miss for the best of three series that starts tomorrow. Troy is one of 16 teams remaining in the NCAA baseball tournament. The Trojans host Little Rock for the best of three Super Regional that starts tomorrow. Minor League Baseball, Dylan Cumming tossed six scoreless to help the Birmingham Barons shut out the Knoxville Smokies 2-0 in Tennessee for their third straight win. The Biloxi Shuckers held off the Montgomery Biscuits 3-1 in their series opener from Mississippi. The Biscuits dropped to 27-23. Scotty Scheffler hoping to defend his title at the Memorial Tournament from Dublin, Ohio. 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
4: Your morning country weather forecast. Sunny highs around 83 today. Southeast winds around 5 to 10 miles an hour. Tonight, clear to partly cloudy. Lows around 56 tomorrow. Well, intervals of clouds and sunshine. Highs around 84. And tomorrow night, mainly clear skies. Lows around 59. That is your 100.9 FM and 1250 AM WZOB area weather forecast. 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

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That's right, after Swap Shop, we'll have a drawing for a set of four tickets to give away. 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
1: Your morning country weather forecast, sunny highs around 83 today, southeast winds around 5 to 10 miles an hour. Tonight, clear to partly cloudy, lows around 56. Tomorrow, well, intervals of clouds and sunshine, highs around 84. And tomorrow night, mainly clear skies, lows around 59. That is your 100.9 FM and 1250 AM WZOB area weather forecast. 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
2: I'm C.J. Papa. President Trump hammers the four Republicans who sided with Democrats in the House vote to curb his war powers with Iran, calling the group bad. Meanwhile, a timeline in place seems to be emerging.
3: If it happens, it could happen like over the weekend.
2: He's talking about peace.
4: Despite Iranian reports that peace talks have ceased, the president says talks are actually going pretty well and that a deal may soon be at hand. The president also saying Iran has agreed to let the U.S. go in and get that so-called nuclear dust, the near-bomb-grade enriched uranium, if a deal is signed.
2: That's Fox's Greg Jenkins at the White House. He's the acting Attorney General. President Trump last night in the Rose Garden told the crowd he wants to elevate Todd Blanche to the top of the Justice Department. That would require a Senate confirmation. And still no winners in the California primary vote for governor, as well as the race for Los Angeles mayor. America's listening to Fox News.
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7: Your morning country weather forecast, sunny highs around 83 today, southeast winds around 5 to 10 miles an hour. Tonight, clear to partly cloudy, lows around 56. Tomorrow, well, intervals of clouds and sunshine, highs around 84. And tomorrow night, mainly clear skies, lows around 59. That is your 100.9 FM and 1250 AM WZOB area weather forecast. I'm Tim Dobson.

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0: And now time to do the morning birthdays right now. That's right. Birthdays this morning. Got 2 birthdays, 1 anniversary today. So the birthday winner gets a medium milkshake from the Sonic Drive-In and 4 paint, a small barbecue sandwich from Sally's Smokin' But Barbecue, a cup of cake from the Copper Penny and 4 paint, a regular combo meal from Crystal's and 4 paint, a small coffee from Caroline's Cafe in Collinsville, and a Chick-fil-A sandwich or chicken nugget, your choice from Chick-fil-A. 2 birthdays today. We got Christian Andrelli. Andrelli. I'll say it right. 25 years old from the High Point community. Christian, happy birthday to you this morning. And I wish you the very best. Josie Shankles, 8 years old from Hammondville. Josie, happy birthday to you this morning. I wish you the very best. Get my beads down here. Got to take my beads 1 and 2. There's number 2. There's number 1. Sit right there. We're going to do the birthdays this morning. And again, the Christian Andrelli, that's what it was. Andrelli and the Josie Shankles. Here we go. Shake them up. Here comes Miles. He wants to shake him up some more. You want to shake him up some more, buddy?
4: Yeah, I'm going to do this one.
0: Well, no, you can't do it that way because we ain't got that many people. But here, put the lid on. Put the lid on. Now, I'm going to let you shake him up hard. That's good. That'll work. All right, here, let me have him. Come here. Come back here. Hey, Miles. And excuse me, I still got a little bit of a cough this morning. All right, here we go. And the winner is on the birthday club this morning is Josie Shankles, 8 years old from Hammondville. Congratulations to you, and I wish you the very, very best. Josie, happy birthday to you. Christian, happy birthday to you this morning, but Josie is our birthday winner this morning. And then now we got the anniversary. Got 1 anniversary, and they're automatically our anniversary winner. 1 brown bag special for 2 from the Sonic Drive-In in Fort Payne, and Onion Blossom, eating only at Woody's on Weiss Lake in Cedar Bluff. That's right there out there at Weiss Lake. Beautiful place out there. Beautiful restaurant. Got a free ring cleaning from Patterson's Music and Jewelry in Fort Payne. 2 regular combo meals from Crystal's in Fort Payne, and a spinach artichoke dip, eat-in only, at Vintage 1889. And that happens to go to Ryan and Tracy Treadaway, 10 years from Geraldine. 10 years today from Geraldine. Happy anniversary to you. You're automatically our birthday and anniversary winner this morning on WZOB, so their anniversary winner. Josie Shankles is our 8 years old from Hammondville, is our birthday winner this morning. We'll do this again first thing tomorrow. Now, tomorrow being Friday, you know what we do on Friday? Do birthdays for Friday, Saturday, and Sunday. So starting about 6:15 tomorrow morning, we'll start taking birthdays and anniversaries for Friday, Saturday, and Sunday. So right there on WZOB, we'll start that first thing tomorrow morning. Hope y'all have a great and wonderful day. Right now, we got a little Brooks and Dunn that's going to take us up to the community calendar on WZOB.

on the community calendar. Mount Carmel Baptist Church on June the 15th through the 18th has their Shepherd's Call, which is for ages K through 6th grade. If you need a ride, call 256-845-2746. It'll be from 6 until 8 p.m. The Simple Faith Gospel Group will be at the Bethany Baptist Church on Davistown Road in Section, Alabama on June the 19th at 6:30 p.m. Everyone is welcome to attend. The Living Waters Ministry presents Gospel Extravaganza, a fundraiser, a full day of faith, fun, and fellowship. 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The Mount Zion Baptist Church at 623 County Road 2 in Boaz, Alabama, presents the third annual Jimmy Wofford Gospel Singing on June the 5th at 7 p.m. Doors open at 6 p.m. The Mark Trammell Quartet will be performing, and then, of course, the Chosen Generation from Geraldine, Alabama, will be there. For more information, call 256-557-3913. A generous love offering will be taken. That'll be at the Mount Zion Baptist Church on June the 5th at 7 p.m. Whitley's Tag Service presents the Totally 80s Karaoke and Costume Party Friday, July 31st of 2026 at Lamont's Mexican Restaurant. Costume judging begin at 6:30 p.m. Karaoke sign-in up at 7 p.m. They'll have prizes both for best costume and best karaoke. That'll be Friday, July 31st at 6 p.m. in Henniger, Alabama. And that's your community calendar on WZOB.

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1: 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I want to read these words to you from the Book of Life in Isaiah 43:2. 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
0: We have Mrs. Barbara Jean Willman, age 68, of Gunnersville, who passed away on Tuesday. Funeral services are held at 1 p.m. Friday at the W.T. Wilson Funeral Chapel. Officials are Sherry Turner, Dylan Metcalf, and Levi Morgan. The family received friends from 5 until 8 p.m. on Thursday, June the 4th, at the funeral home. Cremation services provided by W.T. Wilson Funeral Chapel. That's Mrs. Barbara Jean Willman, age 68, of Gunnersville. Well, Mrs. Dorothy Shadett Gable, age 86, of Geraldine, who passed away on Saturday, May the 30th. The family will hold a memorial service at 4 p.m. on Friday at the First Baptist Church of Geraldine. Cremation services provided by W.T. Wilson Funeral Chapel. W.T. Wilson Funeral Chapel is in charge of the arrangements. That's Mrs. Dorothy Shadett Gable, age 86, of Geraldine. Then we have Mr. Danny Lynn Hartline, age 69, of Rainsville, who passed away on Monday. Funeral services are set for 11 a.m. on Thursday at the W.T. Wilson Funeral Chapel. Burial will be in the Kirk Memorial Gardens. The family will receive friends from 5 until 8 p.m. That was on Wednesday at the funeral home. That's Mr. Danny Lynn Hartline, age 69, of Rainsville. We have Robert Darren Gilbreth, age 66, of Rainsville, passed away on Sunday at Park Ridge Medical Center. Graveside services will be at 12 noon on Friday, June the 5th, at the Town Creek Cemetery, with Reverend Marty Jenkins officiating. That's Mr. Robert Darren Gilbreth, age 66, Wilson Funeral Home and Crematory, is in charge of the arrangements. A memorial service will be held Saturday, June the 6th at 3 p.m. at the Rainsville Funeral Home Chapel for Mrs. Brenda Jones Dean, age 75, of Rainsville, who passed away on Friday, April 17th. It will be on the set at 3 p.m. A memorial service for Mrs. Brenda Jones Dean. Rainsville Funeral Home is in charge of the arrangements. Mrs. Brenda Jones Dean, age 75, of Rainsville. We have Mrs. Joan Carver Harrison, age 80, of Mentone, Alabama, passed away on Saturday, May 30th, at her residence. Funeral services will be graveside services at 3 p.m. on Friday, June the 5th, at the Bankhead Cemetery. There will be no visitation. Burial will be in the Bankhead Cemetery. Burt Funeral Home is in charge of the arrangements. That's Mrs. Joan Carver Harrison, age 80, of Mentone. And then we have Mr. Roger T. Wilcott, age 86, of Red Oak, Texas, passed away at his residence on Friday. Funeral services will be 10:30 a.m. Friday at the Moon Lake Baptist Church in Mentone, Alabama. Visitation will be from 5 until 9 p.m. on Thursday at the Burt Funeral Home Chapel. Burial will be in the Berry Cemetery at Mentone. Burt Funeral Home is in charge of the arrangements. That's Mr. Roger T. Wilcock, age 86, of Red Oak, Texas. That's the Obituaries of the Air, brought to you by CNH Drugs.
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0: It's now time for Thoughts for the Day on WZOB, a 15-minute morning devotional. 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Our speaker this morning is Reverend Mike Miller, pastor of the Rahama Baptist Church. And now from our studios, here's Brother Mike.
3: To be with you again today, this is Brother Mike from Rahama Baptist Church. And it is indeed my privilege to be able to share God's Word with you each opportunity that I'm given. So this week we're considering the idea of missions. and world missions and spreading the gospel near and far away, and thinking about why. I gave some of my testimony as far as how the Lord has led us this far in our lives, and I know that he has plans for the future. So we keep looking forward. What is it, God? How is it God would have us to live, or what is it God would have us to do for him in sharing the gospel and the good news of salvation with others, whether in the church or in the community or through radio and online, and as well as internationally too, as he gives an opportunity. Well, as I was thinking about this, I was thinking about Romans 1:16, and I want to look at that today. I'm actually going to look at 15 and 16. You'll hopefully be familiar with this passage, and I hope that it'll encourage your heart as we share the message of salvation and the motivation behind sharing and preaching and proclaiming the message of Jesus Christ. And what is it that motivates us? What is it that drives us to do this? So let's take a moment and pray together, and then I want to share that today. Father, in the name of Jesus, I ask you now to help us as we look at your word, as we try to share it here with these verses. And I pray that your Holy Spirit might speak to our hearts. You might draw us near to you. You might help us to be faithful to your word, and also, Lord, to be full of your Holy Spirit as we share the truth of salvation. In Jesus' precious name, amen. Amen. As I said, it's such a blessing to be able to be with you. You know, God gives us opportunities and privileges to serve him in different ways, at different times, in different places. I want you to look at this, because when Paul, the apostle, was writing to the believers in Rome, he had yet to arrive there, but yet he said in this way, for my part, this is Romans 1:15, I'm eager to proclaim the gospel to you also who are in Rome. And he said, for I'm not ashamed of the gospel, for it is the power of God for salvation to everyone who believes, to the Jew first and also to the Greek. And in verse 17, for in it, that's in the gospel, the righteousness of God is revealed from faith to faith, for it is written, but the righteous will live by faith. Now notice this, and I want to consider first, this is Paul's testimony. It was his desire. It was that which was motivating him and driving him and pushing him, was that he would proclaim the gospel to those who have yet to hear, or those that have yet to hear clearly and understand clearly the message of the gospel. He said, for my part, I'm eager to proclaim the gospel to you. And when you think about that, what is our part in proclaiming the gospel? For Paul, his part was he wanted to get to Rome and proclaim the gospel there. Now, we know the big picture of of his life, because he did make it to Rome. Even though he was under arrest and finally house arrest in Rome for at the end of the book of Acts, we see the beauty of it. He is under house arrest, and for I think it's 2 years he spent. All of those that would come to him, he was declaring to them the kingdom of God. It says he stayed 2 full years in his own rented quarters and was welcoming all who came to him, preaching the kingdom of God and teaching concerning the Lord Jesus Christ with all confidence and unhindered. So the Lord had gave him in his life that which was his part to do in the kingdom of God. My friend, listen, we all have our part to do. We're not Paul or Peter. You may not be the pastor or an evangelist, but you have your part to do in the kingdom of God. So looking to the Lord and asking him, what is my part to do? What would you have me to do in order to declare or proclaim the gospel? And so I think That's an important point. This was Paul's testimony, and his part was that he would get to Rome and proclaim the gospel, and he was faithful to do everything he could in his power, but yet he was dependent entirely upon the Lord, the Holy Spirit, to guide him and to take him there, because he knew that his part was to proclaim the gospel there. That's why he wasn't afraid of death, or he in the sense that he would stop preaching. He wasn't afraid of that which was in front of him, but even the shipwreck and the journey and all of that, because it was God's way of taking him complete fulfillment of what Paul's part was in the kingdom of God. And you know, as long as he had not finished God's will in his life, then he was immortal. We're immortal until the Lord's finished with us, and until we fulfill his will for our lives in this world. And so here, for his part, he said, for my part, I'm eager to proclaim the gospel. You know, here's another good point about missions and about sharing our faith and about sharing the gospel. Are we eager to do that? Is that something that we desire to do? Is that something we want to do? Is that something we focus our lives to do? What is our part? I have a good friend that's working with us at Ruhama. His name is Leslie, and Leslie believes in evangelizing and sharing with others and in any way possible. He's given himself to do this. I've known him for several years, and I met him originally, I met him originally in Korea, and then we became good friends there, and then he's from Hawaii, so I met him there, and he was doing ministry there, and was helping with homeless and other evangelistic kind of ministries. And then now he's here in our area working. Now Leslie's way up in age. He's like 79, and yet he is driven to share the gospel with others. He's driven by this. And whether it's a simple gospel track or meeting someone, becoming friends with them, and trying to talk to them about the Lord, this is his desire. He is eager, just like Paul says, eager to proclaim the gospel. And that's a good example. He's such a great example for us. And when we think about so many older believers too, he's a good example to the seniors that are in our area to continue to proclaim the gospel. So he's eager. He hasn't lost that enthusiasm and desire to share with others the good news of Jesus Christ. Now, Paul had that eagerness, and that eagerness would take him all the way to Rome. He was determined that this is what God had for him to do, and he had that eagerness and desire. Now, it says in 1:16, I am not ashamed. Now, there's a footnote in my Bible. I want to read to you about it, because when Paul says, I'm not ashamed, we need to kind of recount his life. This is some footnotes from John MacArthur. It says that Paul had been imprisoned in Philippi, chased out of Thessalonica, smuggled out of Berea, laughed at in Athens, regarded as a fool in Corinth, and stoned in Galatia, but he remained eager to preach the gospel in Rome, the seat of political power and pagan religion. Neither ridicule, criticism, nor physical persecution could curb his boldness. And so here's his desire. He's not ashamed. So no matter what he faced, Paul was not ashamed to stand up for Christ. Now, and you know, the stoning hurt. I mean, it wasn't a matter of, and the torture or the beatings hurt him, but yet, and the loneliness and the isolation, imprisonment, and those kind of things impacted his life, but yet he was focused to continue to serve the Lord and follow the Lord, not to be ashamed of the gospel, because his life had been totally transformed. My friend, listen, when we come to Jesus Christ, our lives are changed. When we believe in Christ and we receive him as our Lord and Savior, and we follow him and we commit our lives to him, counting the cost, knowing that we're not knowing where he might lead us, but knowing that he promises to never forsake us. When we can say with Paul, I'm not ashamed of the gospel. Well, why is that? Well, Paul experienced in his life that salvation. He had been a terrorist against the Christianity, and he thought he was serving God, but yet he met the Lord Christ and realized Jesus was alive from the dead. And having done that, he realized the power of God for salvation in his life. Now, my friend, Jesus told Nicodemus, you must be born again. And so the Bible also tells us that if any man is in Christ, he's a new creature. Old things are passed away. Behold, all things become new. So Paul could say, because he had the new life in Christ, he could say, I'm not ashamed of the gospel, for it is the power, it's the dynamite of God for salvation to everyone who believes. So it didn't matter. If God could save Paul, a terrorist, former terrorist, if he could save him, then he could save anyone. So the power in the gospel is that everyone who believes can be saved, the Jew first and also to the Greek. In other words, anyone. So even though Jesus was a Jew and he came to his own received him not, but as many as received him, to them he gave the power to become the children of God, even to those that believe upon his name. And so Paul said, I'm not ashamed of this gospel. He proclaimed it, and no matter who he came across, if it was the prison guards that were making sure he got to Rome, or if it was friends that came, if it was those that had been former idolaters, or those who were angry against him, it didn't matter to him who it was, because he knew that the gospel's the power of God for salvation to everyone who believes, to the Jew first and also to the Greek. And so Paul, as the apostle to the Gentiles in his life, was able to share the gospel all throughout the Roman Empire. And then those that were saved, they also would spread the good news and to share the gospel as they went. Well, friend, this is Paul's testimony. He says, I'm eager to proclaim the gospel to you who are in Rome. I'm eager to. My friend, do you have that eagerness, that desire to share the gospel with others or to proclaim the gospel? Do you have that eagerness or desire? Second, Paul said, I'm not ashamed. This is his testimony. He's not ashamed of the gospel because he found in the gospel the power of God for salvation in his life. He found forgiveness of sins. He found a changed life. He found acceptance with Almighty God. And so, like we read in verse 17, the righteousness of God is revealed from faith to faith. The righteous will live by faith. So he realized that he was accepted not by his works, even though he had been a good Pharisee, not by his works, but by faith. He realized that he must be saved and that he was made righteous by faith. And so, and that's what the scripture had taught him, and that's what he taught those that would believe the gospel as well. What wonderful news it is. And when we think about the message of the gospel and the power that's in it, Paul's testimony, he said, this is my part. I'm eager to proclaim the gospel to you who are in Rome. So he was very focused, very determined. He had a plan and a purpose for his life. And whatever it meant, however he could get there, it didn't matter if he was a prisoner or not, it was there he was going to proclaim the gospel because he was eager to serve the Lord. My friend, listen, I hope you have that eagerness. And I hope the Lord will stir in my heart and your heart this eagerness to proclaim the gospel and not be ashamed. And because it's the power of God for salvation to everyone who believes. Let's take a moment and pray together. Father, right now in Jesus' name, just come to you. And I thank you, Lord, for the testimony of Paul and his eagerness to share the gospel with those in Rome. Thank you for the gospel that is the power of God to salvation to everyone who believes. And Lord, I pray for those that are listening, if there's one who hasn't believed, that they might put their faith and trust, simple faith and trust in the Lord Jesus, and want to know what it means to be saved and receive Christ in their lives. I pray that in Jesus' name. Amen and amen.
0: 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Our speaker this morning has been Reverend Mike Miller, pastor of the Rahama Baptist Church on Lookout Mountain. Be sure and listen for more Thoughts of the Day tomorrow on WZOB. 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

0: 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Someone tried to call in a while ago, and I answered, but there was nobody there. But anyway, 923 on Swap Shop this morning on WZOB. And both lines are open. Well, both lines are not open. I got a dear phone call. Good morning, Swap Shop. You're on the air.
1: Good morning. I do all types of odd jobs, handyman work, yard work, honeydew list, whatever the case may be. And also, I'm looking for a helper to help me do jobs as well. My phone number to call me on both of these are 256-499-5809.
0: 499-5809.
1: Yes, sir. Have a good day.
0: And thank you very much.
1: Bye-bye.
0: All right. He does odd jobs, that kind of stuff. Honeydew list. You know, the husband don't want to do it, but he can get the man to do it. He also needs a helper. 256-499-5809. That's a 5, not a 3, Tim. 5809. Good morning, Swap Shop. You're on the air.
2: 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I'm having a garage sale at 6184 County Road 85 by Stamp Baptist Church. Got a lot of nice things.
0: Okay, 6184 County Road
2: 85.
0: 85, okay.
2: Beside of Stamp Baptist Church.
0: Stamp Baptist Church, okay.
2: Yes, sir. And this, we're not having any more, just today.
0: Just today, from now till?
2: About 5.
0: About 5, from now till 5, okay.
2: Thank you, sir.
0: Hey, thank you very much. Thank you for calling in. Bye-bye. 924 on Swap Shop this morning. I have a yard sale at 6184 County Road 85 next to Sam's Baptist Church out there until about 5 p.m. today. 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No, don't pay attention to my voices today. It's about gone again. I don't know. It just comes and goes with this. I don't know if anything else new that may bloom. It happens. It comes and goes. I've done nothing but cough and sneeze and all that kind of stuff. Anyway, no fever, no nothing like that. Have for sale two stereo speakers, 39 inches high, 12 inches wide, great shape, battery pack for a startup for a car. That's right, you know, you have had a chance, like just like me the other day, ran the battery down, need one of those battery packs to reach over there and clip on and jump the car off. 256-601-0324. I got a truck toolbox that fits a Toyota Tacoma for $100, 256-465-1543. 926 on Swap Shop this morning on WZOB. Tim Dobson with you right here on this Thursday morning edition of Swap Shop. I do want to mention that Kathy's sister and all them, are looking for some 55-gallon metal burn barrels. If you happen to have any of those, I can give you her phone number that you can call and check in on that. But the number is 256-390-1562, 256-390-1562. If you happen to have any 55-gallon drum burn barrels, okay? Hey, my buddy Angela. Good morning, Angela. Whoops. For some reason, Angela, the other machine picked it up. If you'll try to give me a call again. And it didn't even ring three times on that one. Sorry about that. Let's see if it's her again. Yes, it is. Here it is. Good morning, Swap Shop. You're on the air. And I apologize about this morning. I was running against everything this morning when you called in the birthday.
3: Yes, I know.
0: I was running wild this morning.
3: I know. And what do you think? I pray for you every day.
0: Well, thank you. I need all the prayers I can get, dear. I really did. This morning I said, well, I didn't mean to sound like I was mean to Angela, but I had...
3: You wasn't mean to me. I knew you was busy.
0: I was running wide open. I had Miles Pearl. Miles, he ain't feeling too well today. He's kind of sitting over. He's done nothing but pretty much laid my lap the whole time I've been here. But,
3: Well, you tell them that Miss Angela's praying that he gets the feeling better.
0: I will. He can hear you. He's sitting right behind me.
3: And I love you, Miles.
0: And he's grinning. He's got his phone. He's got his phone. He's watching his video on his phone. But he's sitting
3: okay. I'm gonna tell you all my little items aisle.
0: Well, go right ahead. Fire me up.
3: I still have those 4 17-inch tires that come off of Equinox. They're Ford tires. They're in good shape. There's nothing wrong with them. And then I have all those clothes on those cards that I'm still interested in.
0: Okay.
3: And then I have a small thing that someone could put small or medium-sized dog in. It's a plastic that has a little door on it for sale. And I possibly have the stereo sold on Saturday. A woman supposed to come and look at it.
0: Okay.
3: So if she don't decide to want it, I will put it back on there again next week. And, I'm trying to think what else. And I'm having the yard sale on Saturday at the Love Stop and Go. And I'll have women's clothes, men's clothes, some children's clothes, glassware, miscellaneous, different kinds of items. Everyone's welcome to come out and look at my things.
0: Okay.
3: And there'll be several other people as well. Sometimes there's 9 to 12 parties. But I'll call it in and tell the boy that works Saturday.
0: Yeah, Riley. Okay.
3: As Riley. And and the man that called in that does the different things, odd jobs,
0: yes.
3: I need his phone number.
0: Okay. You ready?
3: Yes.
0: It's 499.
3: Okay.
0: 5809.
3: Okay, and it's 256, right?
0: 256.
3: Okay. And for more information on my items, it's and I still have the golf clubs. There's 3 different sets of golf clubs in there, and some tees and balls and the bag for sale as also. At 256-516-1277. Thank you. Have a blessed day. Bye-bye.
0: And thank you very much. 256-516-1277. You have a great day, dear. All right. Yeah, I wish I could play golf again. Matter of fact, I really haven't tried since I've had that last neck surgery. 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I need the exercise anyway. 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
0: 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I got some Jerry Lee Lewis records and Elvis Presley records and movies and VHS movies and all kinds of stuff. Give Dave a call, 256-557-9161. A young man ready to do yard work out in Henniger, Sylvania, and Flat Rock on Sam Mountain. 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He'll say you're taking about $75 for it. Maybe you can work a deal with him on that. 256-996-6671. 256-996-6671. 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

0: 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Somebody wants some goats and some sheep, 256-601-1728, right there for that number. Got 1.5 acres in Panama City, set up to put a mobile home, house, camper, tent, whatever. For more information, call 850-890-6954, 850-890-6954. And if what you hear in the background, that's my buddy Miles, my co-host this morning, old Miles Kelderman, my grandson. He's back there in the back watching his video, so if you kind of hear that in the background, that's what's going on. 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Be back with more Swap Shop right here on WZOB. Right after this message, this portion of SWAT. Well, I'll go ahead and take this phone call. Good morning, Swamp Shop. You're on the air. Oh, it's one of those, again, one of those type phone calls, you know, the scam calls. All right, 940 right now in Swap Shop. Be right back right after this.
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0: Good morning, Swap Shop. You're on the air.
1: Hey, can you hear me?
0: I hear you fine. Go ahead.
1: Hey, I'm still looking for somebody to come stay and help keep my house cleaned up, raven board included with the job.
0: Okay, you kind of breaking up a little bit.
1: Might be able to pay. Can you hear me now?
0: I hear you good. Okay, I got you.
1: Might be able to
0: pay
1: a little bit of money alone. And I don't care. For homeless, ain't got a place to go. Mm-hmm. As long as they're good and not on the crap and stuff, I'll give them a place to stay to help out. I prefer it to be a lady because I'm not good. Make it look spick and span. And
0: okay, 558-9609.
1: Yeah, and it's just me. I'm alone by myself, you know.
0: Okay, I've got it, my friend. All right, thank you very much. Bye-bye. 943 on Swap Shop this morning. 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
2: Yes. 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
0: Okay.
2: Thank you.
0: Hey, thank you very much. 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
2: Bye.
0: Bye-bye. 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

0: 9:47 on Swap Shop this morning, and somebody was trying to call through, and sorry I missed their phone call. 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You want to sit in my lab? Yeah, Miles wants to. He hasn't felt real good the past couple of days. Come over here, buddy. You got to be quiet, all right?
1: Okay.
0: All right, thank you. And you can't mess with the telephone. That's a no-no. Okay, right now of 9:48 right here on Swap Shop this morning on WZOB. Let's see. Want to work in chicken houses. 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I have 30 years experience working in many different types of chicken houses.
1: Chicken,
0: also
1: chicken,
0: sit with the elderly and also clean houses. And can you give references? 256-997-7705. 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You're on the air.
2: Good morning. I still have my 40-inch Vizio television for sale. There's nothing wrong with the TV. My daughter just thought I needed a bigger one for Christmas. So it's sitting in a formal dining room, and I am so tired of looking at it.
0: Okay.
2: 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I just go in there to sleep.
0: Okay.
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0: 2149. All right, I've got it. Thank you very much.
2: Okay, bye-bye.
0: Bye-bye. 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
1: Yes, I have an antique cabinet that you can put dishes in, and I have an old vending machine and an old console record player, and I have a wheelchair and just a regular walker, and have some insulation that goes like into cement blocks.
0: Okay.
1: And the number is 256-996-2969, and thank you.
0: 2969. All right, I've got it. Thank you very much.
1: Thank you.
0: Thank you. Bye-bye. All right. Got, let's see, an antique cabinet. It holds five dishes, kind of like a chef robe. I see. I guess that's what you consider it. Let's see. Got a vending machine, wheelchair, insulation goes in some concrete block, got a console record player, 256-996-2969. Good morning, Swap Shop. You're on the air.
2: How you doing, Jim?
0: I'm doing pretty good. My voice is about to go, but I'm doing all right.
2: Yeah, well, that's good, bud. I still got them 17-inch tires to give away.
0: Okay.
2: And I got that tar roll self-propelled push motor. It's got the compass motor on it. I don't know anything about it. It's got a good frame. I'll take $20 for it.
0: Okay.
2: 256-244-3655.
0: 3655. 244-3655. All right, I got it, my friend. Thank you much.
2: Yeah, thank you. Have a good day.
0: You too. Bye-bye. 9:55 on Swap Shop this morning on WCLB. And we'll have more Swap Shop coming up in just a few moments. All right, I got for sale a wooden box. That's right, two garden planters, wooden box. 4 foot long, 2 foot wide, 3 foot high. The other one's 2 foot, 2 foot long, 2 foot wide, and 3 foot high. 256-868-0448. Good morning, Swap Shop. You're on the air.
1: Yes, I'm looking for some of the old cannons. If somebody has some that they want to thin out or something, it's 256-996-2969. And thank you.
0: 2969. Okay.
1: Right. Thank you.
0: Thank you much. Bye-bye. 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
3: Yes, I'd like to get the number with a lady with 48. 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
0: Okay, the 4-inch TV. 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
3: 2149.
0: That's it.
3: All right. Thanks.
0: Hey, thank you much. Bye-bye.
3: All right. Bye-bye.
0: Bye-bye. All right, now, this is WZOB Fort Payne, Alabama, service off Central Broadcasting. 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

0: All right, getting ready for more Swap Shop right here on WZOB. I don't know what happened there. 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This morning on WZOB, it's about 74, 75 degrees outside our studios here. Got a white wood queen bed and mattress. 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

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Got 45 RPM records for sale and also an antique cabinet sewing machine. 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It's got the headphones and the manual. 256-996-6671. And he said he can send pictures. Angela's card here. Angela says she's got that chest of drawers with the mirror. Also the chef robe to give away, and it needs some work, and also a dining room table. Now, hopefully, as soon as I get the truck fixed, March for Life is supposed to come by and pick those up. Anyway, she's still looking for winter and summer dresses, size 12 to 14. Also, capri pants, size 10 to 12. And looking for long sleeve and short sleeve t-shirts. That's right. Extra large for her to work in. And she sits with the elderly. 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Well, that's going to wrap it up on Swap Shop this morning. Enjoy being with you. Y'all take care. Take care of each other. See if I can give my throat a little bit of a rest. Got, of course, be sure at 11 o'clock. Got lunch with Brian and Steve coming up right here on WZOB. Until then, y'all take care. Take care of each other. God loves you, so do I. And I will see you guys, hopefully, tomorrow right here on WZOB. Bye-bye, y'all.

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0: Your WZOB weather forecast for tonight is going to be mainly sunny, less humid, highs around 80 tonight, clear skies, lows around 55. Tomorrow, sunny skies, highs around 83, and a few clouds from time to time. For tomorrow night, lows around 56. That is your 100.9 FM and 1250 AM WZOB area weather forecast. 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
1: Hey guys, Brian Northcutt here, Lunch with Brian and Steve. We hope that you'll join us this Thursday, 11 to 1 on WZOB for our show, Lunch with Brian and Steve. 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
2: Thank you, Ashley.
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0: with a crud and coughing and carrying on. And he's got a little bit of vertigo going, too.
1: And he's missing out on this beautiful weather. Are we on the air? Hey, you want me to start the show over again? WZOB, 100.
2: He's ready. He's Aubers.
1: Are we going to intro to everything? 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
3: That's okay. Go ahead. 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
1: Start the whole show?
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1: Okay. For our radio listeners, you are listening to Lunch with Brian and Steve. We've actually started the show about 10 minutes ago. But Miss Holly finally got us on the air. Thank you guys for joining us. Everybody that's riding around Fort Payne, DeKalb County today, checking out 1250 AM, 100.9 FM. We're the Z, Zelda O'Buttram Radio. We've got guests today, these are Zoom guests. Evan McPherson and Paul Benefield are going to be on the show today. Paul Benefield, coach, longtime coach at Fife. And Evan McPherson, of course, Fort Payne great, Florida Gator great, and now Cincinnati Bengal great. So excited to have him on the air in a little bit. Hopefully Zoom will work. So we're going to try three Zoom guests today, which is a disaster waiting to happen. Can't wait for that.
2: I guess Chris is number three.
1: Yeah, Chris will be the Thrive Outdoor. We're going to give that.
2: Okay.
1: Actually, Chris is going to be, we got to get Zoom figured out if we're going to have any guests on the show. So Chris is going to have to be Zoom today, which I found out yesterday. He thought yesterday was Thursday and was wondering why we didn't call him.
3: He texted me and said, are y'all no program today? I said, it's Wednesday.
2: He's having a week, isn't he?
3: Trying to get this week over with quick.
1: Yeah. So in other news, so we got something that Auburn and Alabama have in common. There are eight, so any of you that followed college baseball, there are eight super regional Game 3 series happening this weekend. Of those eight, three, count them, three are happening in the state of Alabama.
3: Wait.
1: Isn't that crazy? Three of the eight in the nation are happening in this state this week.
2: There's no way that could have happened before, is it?
1: No, we almost had four teams. Jack State came really close to making it to a super regional. So, in fact, that they would have played, watch this, here's something for you. They would have been at the Troy Regional, Super Regional, this weekend. So it would have been Jack State and Troy if Jacksonville State would have beaten Little Rock.
2: One of them would be guaranteed to go to the World Series.
1: That's right.
2: Yeah.
1: And so if you look down at that Troy Regional, they beat the Southern Miss. That Super Regional, they beat the
2: Southern Miss
1: in Hattiesburg. So you're going to either have Troy or Arkansas Little Rock in the World Series. One of those teams is going to the World Series.
2: And Auburn hosts Ole Miss.
1: Auburn hosts Ole Miss, and Alabama's got St. John's, which is crazy. I never thought of St. John's as a baseball school.
2: I wouldn't have, but then after they beat Florida State twice, Alabama. They had six errors in one game.
1: Did they really?
2: And still won.
1: But they're a good baseball team. Now, the good news for Auburn is, if you look at the matchups, have you looked at all the matchups yet?
2: I have.
1: We're getting close to a break. We can talk more about this with Chris, because he's a big baseball guy. Is that right? So, Holly, are we ready to go to our first commercial break?
3: Do we need to?
1: It's time. It's pretty close.
3: Yeah, all right.
1: Hang on just a second. What?
2: The Alabama-Auburn golf shootouts today. Did you know that, Mark?
1: Right? I did not know that.
2: The Alabama-Auburn golf shootout.
1: Okay. Well, very good.
2: I said, I can't be there because I have a show to do. And they said, oh, come on. You can go help us.
3: Thank you for your commitment, Steve.
1: That's right. Good job, Steve.
2: I need committed, that's for sure.
1: Okay. All right. We'll be right back. We got the Thrive Outdoor Garden Tip of the Week next on Lunch with Brian and Steve. We'll be right back.
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5: 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And you're listening to Lunch with Brian and Steve. 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And more importantly, War Eagle, Steve.
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1: All right, we are back. Lunch with Brian and Steve. 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And they're trying to get the logo up.
3: Yeah, I'm sorry. Mark's trying to talk to me. I can't hear him.
2: This is like football season.
3: Oh, my gosh. Where is that logo?
1: We're going to have to get this figured out for fall.
3: There you
1: hits.
3: Are. Okay.
2: There it
3: okay,
2: is.
3: If we
1: All right,
3: need,
1: now,
3: if,
1: so we should have. Let's see if Mark knows the button to hit.
3: Okay, hit the button.
1: Let's see if we can do it. And maybe there he is. All right. We got Chris. Yay! We did it.
2: For the second day in a row, Chris.
3: I think the Lord's trying to tell us we need to start.
1: Oh, shoot. Now I'm not getting audio. Hang on a second, Chris. Hey, keep talking, Chris. Start
3: okay.
1: talking.
3: This, I think the Lord is trying to tell us that we need to stop doing live and we need to just pre-record. Right?
2: It's predestined.
0: Is he talking?
3: Now, I can't hear him.
2: I think he's just moving his lips and messing with us.
3: Oh, Lord. I love live radio. Unmute yourself, Chris. Yeah.
2: Chris, right, you're muted. You're muted, Chris.
3: All right. What? Can he hear us? You want me to call him?
1: It's showing muted. Hang on.
3: That he's muted?
2: There we go.
3: Okay.
2: Now we can hear you.
1: Hey, let me tell you something. Welcome to the world of broadcasting. Like, we're over here trying to figure out, because I tested all this, and I'm like, wait a minute, what's going on here? And it's on his end.
3: Yeah, at least it's just Chris.
2: He's messing with us today.
1: And it's Thursday. Yes, it is Thursday. Time for Lunch with Brian and Steve, Chris.
2: We can change to Wednesday if you want.
1: That's okay. You got us all in a slight panic. Not for your segment, because we could do you on the phone, but we've got two more guests that are supposed to zoom in, and that was going to be interesting if we don't have this problem solved.
2: Yeah, just don't meet yourself during football season.
0: Make sure they got the zoom out.
1: Yes. Well, we'll see.
2: We can't make promises.
1: Oh, it's fantastic, isn't it? It's so beautiful. Keep talking, Chris.
0: Yeah, see, I told my kids, get out of the house and this is the best weather there is, right?
2: Absolutely. It's great. I got my mowing done yesterday. I couldn't hardly use that battery-powered mower. I had to get the old Craftsman out, the old gas and oil, and plow through it, and then I got the John Deere going, and it looks horrible because I don't. I mean, the grass, you know, it clumps up, and I don't use the catcher. So, but anyway, I'll go over it again in a day or two to mulch it out. But it was a great day for mowing.
3: You got a tip for us, Chris?
6: I do have a tip. I was trying to get the cut grass, Holly, but, you know, I'll be mowing
2: with the
6: tip.
2: Well, we were boring, Holly, so it's going.
3: I'll tell you what. Yeah, it's like mowing grass.
6: Well, the tip of the week was all the rain, and I need to start watching out for fungus that can build up from all that rain. And if you do like Steve does, you leave those pumps down, you could get a fungus developing. So just kind of that.
2: It would be my first one.
6: I look at my Craig Myrtle. Check on the blooms and looked up, and here comes Mr. Japanese Beetle already.
2: Yes, yes. There was some on our knockout roses yesterday, but they passed away. Liquid 7, boy, I love using that.
6: Well, you can use like Steve said, the insecticides, and if you're kind of wary about, you know, chemicals and stuff, there's always they make some. Japanese beetle traps or bags that you can put up nearby that the Japanese beetles will go to and leave your plants alone. But, you know, the problem with that is it attracts them as well. So,
2: yeah.
6: It doesn't work.
2: Yeah.
6: A bag load of beetles.
2: I do that with carpenter bees, but I just shoot down the Japanese beetles. Sorry.
6: Hey, Steve, Brian, I heard you talking to Steve earlier. Me and you going to go out and get our national championship rings?
2: Yes, yeah, we're
6: going to. We're going to play the, hey, where we'll get the trophy at Walmart, is that right?
7: It's not coming through, except just in the background.
8: So. On what?
7: On the radio. Will I lose you?
8: Yeah, no, you didn't lose us here in studio, but apparently it's not going out to the show, so hang on a second.
2: Well, you're talking about your national championship trophy?
3: Yeah, I think you're going to have to mic your phone or something. No, not you.
2: Yeah, that's quite the close up there. Yeah.
3: Yeah.
6: Well, you know, they do the national championship trophy tour, right? Stacey, we can bring it to, you know, the new store, Marshalls. We have the Marshalls Golf Championship
2: trophy. Oh yeah, that would bring to all a crowd.
8: There you go. So, yeah, what's new? What's new? Also new for me while y'all working on that, I got my oldest son working for the company, Steve, and his first day, he spent 7 hours weed-eating headstones at a cemetery.
2: Oh, boy. I bet he was anxious to come back to work the next day, wasn't he?
8: Well, I told him, if you can survive that, man, you can survive this business.
2: Yeah.
8: Well, I'd hate to have to be bent over weed-eating for 7 hours.
2: I don't think my back would take that anymore.
8: But he is making him some money here during the off season before he goes back to Auburn. So he was able to get a job with Thrive, and so he's out there working today, enjoying the weather.
2: Oh, it's beautiful. Well, y'all pay about $25 an hour, don't you?
8: Yeah, just about. You're gonna make some good money.
2: That's good.
8: And we are hiring. So if anybody needs a job, come see us.
2: I may come knocking on your door one day.
8: All right, well, you know, it's deceptive right now because the weather feels so great. Like, yeah, I could do this outside, but come middle of July and August, it's going to be, you know what it's going to be like.
1: No, I cannot do it. My goodness, it's so
2: hot. I don't like it.
1: It is so hot. Golly. So, Chris, let's talk baseball. Got
8: yeah.
1: A few minutes left, and I was going to talk with Steve a little bit. We ran out of time on that last segment. But we've got Auburn and Alabama and Troy all hosting Super Regionals.
8: Yes.
1: Which, out of all the things that, you know, a lot of Auburn people can tend to be pessimistic when it comes to how things lay out. But if you look at what's coming up, of course, Auburn's got Ole Miss, which is a good team. It's not the toughest Super Regional, but it's a tough one. But if they can get through that Super Regional, their bracket lays out really nice in Omaha. Have you looked at that?
8: I haven't looked at how they would end up in Omaha. I know their two nemesis will be there if they get there, Texas and Georgia.
1: Yeah, but Texas, Georgia, Alabama, Mississippi State, Oregon, there are, out of the eight teams in the other bracket, if they get to Omaha, out of those eight teams, six of those are nationally seeded. On Auburn's side of the bracket, there's only three. And it's West Virginia, North Carolina, and Auburn. Everybody else
8: That's
1: on
8: nice.
1: Auburn's side. So when they get to Omaha, they're not going to have to face Alabama, Texas, Georgia, Mississippi State, Oregon, any of those teams. They'll just have one of them if they make it to the championship. So those teams will eat themselves on the other side of the bracket.
2: So when they make it to the championship game, down to two teams, is that best two out of three?
1: It is.
2: Okay.
1: Yep. And so Alabama will be over there with Mississippi or somebody, one of these teams, Texas, Georgia, Mississippi State, Oregon, Kansas. You know, assuming they get through the St. John's, I think Alabama will be able to handle St. John's at home.
2: Well, I'm sure Florida State thought that too, though.
1: But Auburn, it does lay out. Anyway, bottom line is Auburn's bracket in Omaha lays out much easier than Alabama's does, which is feels like something that rarely happens. Auburn tends to draw the toughest seed, the toughest draw.
8: Yes. Well, for years in the Super Regionals, we always had to travel to Florida State. I mean,
1: know.
8: All the time.
1: It was really hard to get out of there. So, anyway, it's going to be fun. I think it'll be an interesting weekend. Somebody, either Troy or Arkansas Little Rock is going to Omaha, one of them two teams, which is insane. I heard somebody talking over the weekend that there are no teams left in the field that made it to Omaha last year. Not one.
8: Yeah, I saw that, yep.
1: That's pretty wild. Anyway.
2: We got a national champion up the road, don't we?
1: Yes, that's right. Northeast won the
8: National Championship.
3: Do we know anyone, like a softball player? We need to have one of those girls.
1: We do
3: on.
1: Need to get somebody on the show.
3: Or the coach. Who's
1: That'd
3: the coach
1: be a great
3: there?
1: Idea.
3: Yeah.
1: Mark,
3: who
1: can you be
3: know?
1: On that project? Mark will be on that project. So.
3: Who do we know?
1: He'll Anybody? Find somebody. Mark knows everybody. So, anyway, what else, Chris? We got a couple more minutes. You got anything else you want to talk about?
3: Did he give the garden tip?
2: He did.
8: I did give the garden tip. Were you not listening? Come on, Holly.
2: Secret that 20
3: listen,
2: minutes ago.
3: Listen, it's been one of those mornings.
2: How about snake eradication? There was a snake in the pool today.
1: Was there really?
8: You may tell you a little home remedy that's pretty neat. Get you a golf ball, dip it in egg, and flour. Set that out. The snake thinks it's a egg. Will eat it. He can't digest a golf ball and it'll kill him.
1: Are you
3: really?
1: Kidding me?
8: No, and if you set that out, but you set that out, if it hadn't been eaten or taken by the rain, when it rains, you got to take it back in, do it again. But you can set that out, and if it's ever gone, you know the snake has taken the bait and is probably dying somewhere.
3: Wait, it's got to be dry? It's got to be a dry golf ball?
1: No, but he's saying if it rains, it'll wash off the stuff you put
8: it'll
1: on.
8: It'll wash off the flour and egg.
3: What do you got to put on
1: egg and flour. Flour, does flour stick
8: egg,
1: makes the egg sticky? Or makes
8: like you're frying a golf ball. Egg and flour and set it out there, and it'll mistake it for an egg because of the smell and everything, and then eat that, and it'll kill it.
3: Okay.
1: That is interesting.
3: I have to try that.
1: Have you ever heard that?
2: I have never,
1: heard that before. Usually
8: come on now. Put grits on ant beds, it'll kill ants.
1: I've heard that one. I have heard that
3: put
1: one.
3: Put bricks.
1: Grits.
3: Now, I tried that. It don't work.
2: I go the raid route to kill ants.
1: Or gasoline.
2: Yeah.
3: I did try well, the
1: don't
3: grits.
1: Use gasoline. Sorry.
2: Yellow jackets.
1: That's true.
2: Yeah,
8: well, the way, Miss Holly, if she's listening, the way you do ant beds, the way we used to do it commercially, is you take orthene, which is a powder, you sprinkle it on the mound, and then you take Amdro, A-M-D-R-O. It's kind of a granular, and you sprinkle that in a ring. You can't see my hand. You sprinkle that in a ring around the ant bed, so when the ant when they start to flee the orthene, they hit that Amdro and it kills them. It makes sure you kill them. They don't spread.
3: Orthene and Amdro.
8: Orthene over the top and Amdro around the outside.
3: Okay.
1: She got it.
3: I got it.
2: You're kind of diabolical today, Chris.
3: We got lots of ant beds.
8: We know. We do it all that way, Steve. I know you get out, a gasoline and a torch? Is that what you do?
2: Yeah, it's fun.
1: good.
2: What's left of the water is being pumped out as we speak, making progress at the pool.
1: Oh, again?
2: It's got about 1,000 tadpoles in it.
1: My God.
2: I guess they're going to go through the pump and pass away. I don't know. But
8: yes.
1: Well, Chris, thank you for being on the show. Appreciate Thrive sponsoring the show. And, you know, we still got, 2 months till 2 months and some change to football. I mean, how many days?
8: Till some football.
1: I
2: got too many notes today. You panicked me. It's 78 days.
1: 78 days till football season. So we'll hope to see you soon there,
8: all right.
1: Chris. All right.
8: Sounds good, brother.
1: We'll check you next week. Thanks for being on the show.
8: All right.
2: Tomorrow's Friday.
8: Yes, it is. All day.
1: We'll be right back with more Lunch with Brian and Steve right after this.
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1: All right, we are back. Lunch with Brian and Steve. Brian Northcutt, Steve Chambers in studio, live with Holly Allen. Holly, I didn't welcome you to the show. How are you?
3: I'm better. I'm okay. I'll get better as the show goes along.
1: You know,
3: and the show will get better as the show goes along.
1: I know. Well, it's one of those thoughts where I'm just thankful it wasn't me. Because, boy, if it's me, if I'm the problem, if it's something of my equipment.
3: Tell you what. That's the risk that you run when you're doing remotes.
2: She quits about three times a show.
3: Do I quit? I have not quit yet.
1: Oh, we're glad that you guys are in studio. Episode 62, so we just had the Thrive Outdoor Garden Tip of the Week. 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So,
3: all right,
1: it seems like we got about at least 15 minutes before the show ever settles in.
3: What?
1: Like, there is something every week. There's a button not working. There's a wire not connected. There is something.
3: I forgot part of the equipment. I had to run home.
1: Yeah, you had to run home and then...
3: And then came back and then, yeah. It, sometimes it's just a...
1: So, where's this from?
3: You know,
1: this...
3: I wasn't wigging out. Yeah, that's from... I'll just give them because they're going to start running with us. The Rooted Table. We might be doing a remote. Harlan's been talking to them. Good people.
1: They
3: and
1: are.
3: That is in honor of... The Strong Family Month.
1: Yeah, that's true.
3: So I got baby, cupcakes for you guys.
1: Oh, baby. I'm trying to figure out. So what is this, trying to get rid of the head of the household by obesity and diabetes?
2: That sounds got to
3: get you. Baby cupcakes,
1: now, those
3: Strong
1: are,
3: Family,
1: so that looks
3: Mommy,
1: like,
3: Daddy.
1: Are these cheesecake cupcakes?
3: Yeah, they're cheesecake cupcakes.
1: You want to try one, Steve?
2: Oh, I will before it's over. Okay.
1: We'll try it. Thank you very much. So,
3: yeah.
1: You know, Jones
3: yeah,
1: is going to go to work there.
3: Is he?
1: He starts this Saturday.
3: Okay, good deal.
1: The rooted, what's it called?
3: It's called the Rooted Table, and we're just giving him some free maybe, but that's all right, you know.
1: Well, come on board. We'll promote you every single week.
3: That's right.
1: Of Lunch with Brian and Steve. So, yeah, that's in the cell, in honor of, so it's baby cupcakes in honor of.
3: Strong families, Month. Are we going to do that this segment?
1: Yes, we can do that. We can talk about that right now. I did not print out the stuff that you sent me, the proclamation from, so it's all over, right? It's so this is for those, yeah. There's a lot of people who celebrate this as Pride Month.
3: Yeah, but we didn't. Okay.
1: So this is the alternative.
3: We didn't have to bring that up.
1: Well, I know, but that's the. I mean, I'm assuming that's the reason they put it in June, is to contrast.
2: That's what you call lines in a pride.
1: That's right.
2: That's okay.
1: It's something like that.
2: Yeah.
1: Mm-hmm. Generally speaking, but yeah. So this is Nuclear Family Month. Is that what it's officially called?
3: Not in Alabama. In Tennessee, it's Nuclear Family Month. In Indiana, I believe it's Nuclear Family Month. In Alabama, it's Strong Family Month. But her definition of strong family is the nuclear family.
1: Okay. So nuclear family, which you don't hear that very much these days. That's one of those, it's kind of a scientific term usually in a science class. That's the only time I ever heard it.
3: You know,
1: even though that's what it is.
3: Do you know the history of that phrase? Mr. History Buff?
2: No, not the nuclear.
3: Well, it
2: sounds like we're attacking somebody.
1: Nuclear. We're going to nuke the family.
2: And speaking of that, they found one of those scientists that was missing.
1: I heard about that. They did find one of those scientists.
3: Oh, in the woods?
1: Let's stay on topic, Brian.
2: Yes.
1: Come
2: yes.
1: on, Brian. Stay with me.
2: Yes.
3: Anyway, so just recently, like Governor Ivey had just adopted the Strong Family Month.
1: Did that have to pass through the legislature to do that, I guess?
3: No, I don't know. It could have just been by executive order, couldn't it have?
1: Yeah. But
3: so you didn't print any of that stuff I sent you?
1: I didn't. I thought about it, but I was too busy trying to get all this other stuff coordinated.
3: I don't know why. I don't even know why I try.
1: Because it's fun to talk about on the air. But I mean, it's a basic idea, and anybody. Let's see. How do we want to walk through these waters?
2: The traditional family.
1: The traditional family. I mean, this is, if you're a Bible-believing Christian, if you go back to the origins of mankind and God creating Adam and Eve and the start of all human history, is the design God set up. And it is not, when you say something like this, it is not meant to be offensive in any way to any other structure that somebody may live in, single-family homes, moms having to raise kids by themselves. This is not a slight in any way on that. But it is unequivocally clear that the best atmosphere to raise children is with the biological father of said children and the biological mother of those children in the same home, loving each other for all of their life.
3: Yeah.
1: And that is the most healthy form of raising children. Now, can you raise healthy children in other forms? Yes, it is possible. But the best way is God's way, which is life.
3: Yeah, the
1: unfortunately,
3: best way is
1: we beat up our heads, beat
3: way.
1: Our heads against walls a lot.
2: Yeah.
1: And I came, you know, I for those that don't know, I'm divorced. Steve's been divorced, but things happen. Life happens.
3: Right.
1: I learned
3: there,
1: this.
3: There is redemption.
1: I learned this.
3: There is grace.
1: It takes two to go to the altar. It only takes one to go to the attorney's office. I learned that one.
3: Yeah.
1: It's not a nuclear switch when you get a divorce. It is when you get married. You both have to put the keys in and turn to get married. Only one has to go turn the key in to get the divorce.
3: Well, it's just good that, you know, the government, government is set in place to restrain evil. Right?
1: That's right.
3: And give incentive for good. I mean, isn't that why, you know, joint family, you know, if you file jointly, you're supposed to get a tax break, or used to, you know, is that right?
1: Mm-hmm.
2: Yes.
1: Yeah. It is set up that...
3: Because marriage is a building block of society. The family is the building blocks, right?
1: Yeah.
3: I mean, without the family, society's going to crumble. Right?
1: Yes, it
3: so,
1: is.
3: Anyway,
1: that's
3: it's
1: true.
3: All, it's good to see the government saying, hey, we want to just encourage, you know.
1: And promote that.
3: And promote that, yes.
1: It is the best way. And that's not to, I mean, that's.
3: Well, you're always trying to walk on eggshells.
1: Yeah, it is.
3: Right?
1: It is walking a fine line because there's so few. Like when I meet families, and I've met several that have five or more children, mm-hmm. it is rarely. because they both had those kids in the same home.
2: The blended family.
1: It's a blended
3: family. I mean, that's where God's grace comes in.
1: Yeah,
3: absolutely.
1: Oh, yeah, and it absolutely does cover that. But, you know, this is my second marriage. I didn't have children in my first marriage, so I don't have to deal with stepchildren or visitations or anything like that. We did try to share a dog once, but I gave that up quickly. We were going to do joint custody on the dog, and I'm like, you know what? I don't need the dog. You're good. Take him.
2: I got my dog.
3: I don't love him that way.
2: I did get my dog.
1: Did you?
2: Yeah.
1: Okay. We were going to try to. That's like
2: me and Bully on lookout.
1: We shared custody on a weekend that she was going out of town, and I'm like, I'm not babysitting your dog for you while you can go out. Just go take the dog. I'm good. So anyway, but Claire and I have our five, and they're ours, and so it is just a rare. It's becoming more rare. And it's difficult to teach that. It's difficult to have that expectation. And people get into marriage and they just think it's going to be great, and it is just not. It's not.
3: Well,
1: anything
3: worth having is hard work.
1: Yeah.
3: You know.
1: Yeah. We're counseling a couple right now that's getting married in July. Actually, I'm doing the ceremony, and she told my daughter, she knows my daughter very well, and she told Sydney, she said, man, your dad, he didn't play around when it comes to premarital counseling. And, you know, when you go to the ceremony, one of the things the preacher says is, do not enter this unadvisedly. So I'm very much advisedly when I do our premarital counseling. There's going to come a day that you're going to wish that you hadn't done this. Am I right?
2: No.
1: In marriage, am I wrong, Holly?
3: I don't know that I've ever wished that I had.
1: I mean, but there's days you go,
2: there's bad days.
1: Yes.
2: Yeah, absolutely.
1: There's days that you wish, man, the good night, what have I done?
3: Yeah, or who is this person that I married? I thought that you were this way, and you didn't turn out to be that way. Yeah, absolutely. But Jamie, he was very clear, even before he asked me to marry him. He said, if we do get married, divorce is not an option. He just, that's not on the table.
1: Yeah.
3: And I very much appreciated that. So that's never even a, we don't throw that up there. You know what I'm saying? So anyway.
1: So very thankful that we still live in a state that recognizes that. Again, and I don't know why I feel the need to constantly put qualifiers out there. But it is the healthiest way, one man, one woman in the home with their children.
3: And foster, adoption, those are great.
1: Yes, nuclear families.
2: Did it say how many states were observing that?
3: I think there are five. Utah is observing Fidelity Month. Fidelity Month.
2: With all five wives?
3: Yeah, I guess so. I think there's another state that was observing a Fidelity Month. So.
1: That's interesting.
3: So not just strong, but let's be faithful to.
1: Yeah, I'm not sure which camp. Utah aligns more with, because that's one of them, you know.
3: They're very, I mean, what?
1: They're very conservative.
3: Yes, they are.
1: But they will have multiple wives, and that's weird.
3: Isn't there a sect of Mormonism that does the multiple wives, and then there's, I don't know.
1: It's the vast majority. I don't know.
3: I don't know enough about, like, that to know what they... I don't really know enough about Mormonism. Only that it's a cult. Sorry.
1: But anyway, it's good. It's good. So
2: maybe we'll have Marie Osmond on here one day. She can explain to us.
3: Yes. Anyway.
1: Oh, anything else? We're going to try to get Coach Benfield on here in a minute. I don't have anything. We're going to talk Evan McPherson in a little bit. Is there anything else? Hey, data centers. How about that? That's been a hot news.
3: Are we going to talk about that in the next 2 minutes?
1: No, we can't do that.
3: No, let's not.
1: I didn't even know what these things were, I have
2: the what now?
1: Data centers.
2: Oh, yeah.
1: My goodness.
2: John Smith will update us on that.
1: Yeah, that's true. We'll have John on. We'll talk about it.
3: But, next week.
1: I did not realize, it is angry stuff.
3: Well,
1: with data centers, it's crazy.
3: Have you heard about where data centers go up and what happens?
1: Yeah, I guess sort of. I mean, it's just
3: you're not paying attention.
1: No,
3: let's just go to a break.
2: My son-in-law works for Google at Stevenson, so maybe we should have him on here.
1: That's true. We could do that. Okay, we'll be right back. We're going to have Coach Benfield on, hopefully, right after this with Lunch with Brian and Steve.
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1: All right, we're back. 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Brian Northcutt, Steve Chambers in studio. 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All right, we've got our intern, Mark Malone, back there. Mark, do we have Coach Benefield? Can we get him over here on ME1? Let's see if we can see Coach Benefield. We're getting close. And there.
2: He's for Chris Nora.
1: Of course it's not going to work.
2: He may be weight eating today, too.
3: All right, Brian, you're going to have to just put a camera back here and do the show back here with me. All right, this is called Dead Air, guys. Steve, fill it in.
2: We're waiting to connect with Coach Benefield. Coach, can you hear us?
3: I don't see him. You trying to go too technical?
12: Yeah.
3: For us backward hicks living in Alabama.
12: He can hear us.
3: He can hear us, but we can't see him.
1: All right, well, can't see him, can't hear him. That'll be a tough interview.
3: It will. You want to go to commercial again? Let's just go take a quick break and figure this thing out.
2: I could read all his accomplishments. That would take about an hour.
1: Yeah, go ahead. Let's introduce Coach Benefield, and let me see if I can get him pulled up.
3: Go ahead.
2: He was I got his bio when he was inducted into the Cobb County Sports Hall of Fame in 2024, so some of this needs to be updated. He's led 5 to 13 undefeated regular seasons. When he was inducted, he was 64, so I guess Coach is 66 now. He's a 1976 graduate of Fife High School. He completed his bachelor's degree at Jacksonville State in 1980 and his master's in 1981. Oh, that's pretty good to get a master's in 1 year there.
3: Yeah, what did he get his master's in?
2: That's something we'll ask him.
3: Okay.
2: Must be coaching because he's really good at that.
3: He's definitely the master of coaching in DeKalb County.
2: Yes.
3: Yeah, let's just Do it old school. And we thought we had it. We thought Chris was the guinea pig.
13: I think we're going to stick my phone in front of the microphone here. do it the old school way.
1: Here. Just sit right there.
2: That's just how we do it in the country, I guess.
1: Well, we tried.
3: Yep.
1: I don't know what we're going to do with Evan if he comes on. So.
3: Oh, man.
1: That'll be a disaster. All right, are we there, Coach Benefield? All right, we got you now. We're going to just, we'll go to the old traditional telephone.
13: I can't click the right button.
3: Neither can we, apparently.
13: Too much stress for an old man.
1: I was thinking about that earlier. Oh, I was like, man, we have just got too many older folks.
2: He doesn't seem like a man.
14: If I only had Barry Northcutt to help me right now.
1: There, yeah, you know Barry Northcutt.
14: Where is Coach Northcutt when I need him?
1: Well, welcome to the show. It's so good to have you. Wish you could have been down here, but I completely understand being sick. But
14: I'm not just so sick that I just to deal with a little bit of
1: that. Yeah.
14: I don't know. I might go in a little bit here. I might.
1: Yeah, I don't know why that's happening. There's an echo. Are you hearing us through? Do you still have Zoom pulled up on your computer?
14: You may turn it off.
1: Yes. I think that's what it is.
14: I don't even know if I can turn it off. Leave meeting. How about leave meeting?
1: There you go. That's it. There you go.
14: All right. That's better. Yeah, I just got a little of this inner ear stuff. It just probably didn't need to be driving.
1: Yeah.
14: Not in that full plane traffic. You need to have a clear head to make it through that.
1: Can't drive in the big city, right?
14: Oh, no. That's bigger than Atlanta now. Less lanes, for sure.
2: That south end of town's rough sometimes.
1: Oh, I know it. It can be. That's where you're coming from, too. So what year is this of you at Fife as the head coach?
14: 30.
1: 30 years. Wow. Are you getting tired? Are you still
14: there? Yes, very tired. That's it. Yes, tired. 30. Is it 30 or 31? 30. I get confused if I was assistant coach 11 years. And I think I've been a head coach 35. Is that 46 years?
1: That's it. That's it. There you go.
14: Is that time enough? Have I done my duty?
1: You don't have to do bus duty anymore, do you?
14: I can't laugh either because I get to coughing if I do that. But no bus duty.
2: What were you teaching? Were you the traditional history teacher or something else?
14: Well, I started out teaching almost everything, and then When become a head coach, you get the weight room, hopefully, and then it was PE and driver's ed some, and I've taught everything, you name it.
1: I bet you have. Well, I bet you have.
14: I didn't teach math and science very well. They're smarter than I was on that.
1: Well, you're definitely in the list of, you know, the top lists of coaches in the history, really, of the state of Alabama. You're right up there with all the big names.

0: So that's
1: just that
0: I knew
1: everybody.
0: I wasn't going to outsmart anybody, and I knew I wasn't going to have better athletes than anybody if, you know, unless I change locations. we have some good kids willing to work, and you know, sometimes hard work and weight room will make you into a.
1: Yeah.
0: If you're an average football player, it makes you a good one, and if you're a good one, it makes you a great one.
2: Yeah. I bet you won't really answer this, but I bet you get two or three offers every year, don't you?
1: You still get
0: not anymore. Not anymore now that I've hit the 65 mark. I don't get many offers anymore. But, you know, they know I'd just be a short-term answer. But, yeah, I've several offers over the years.
1: Was there ever anybody that you seriously considered that you're willing to talk about?
0: I won't call any schools' names, but, yes, there was some – you know, opportunities, especially in Georgia, where you could, you know, draw two checks.
1: Yeah, yeah.
0: But I just didn't want to uproot my family. I had kids that were, you know, coming through. I guess one of the times I really was serious about leaving was when the kids were young, before they got old enough to really know, you know.
1: That, yeah.
0: You know how that is. When you get to be about 12 years old, you just can't even think, well, that's what it used to be. It's not that way anymore. But when we were growing kids, 12, 13, 14, we never even thought about going to another school.
1: So, yeah, you're right. You know,
0: but now it's not like that anymore.
1: It is the wild, wild west. What is your thought? How do you fix what's going on in the state of Alabama, in your opinion? And I know you're probably going to give an old school answer, but just the constant transfers, the kids not getting playing time, so they'll go to just what you're talking about. But a lot of it's not based on my mom and dad got a different job or dad got promoted and he had to move. It's my son's the backup quarterback and he should be the starting quarterback, so I'm going to go somewhere else.
0: Yeah, like you hit it right on the head there, didn't you? You don't really want to know my views on that. I don't want to go to that dark place. It's just.
1: Can you rein this in? Is it possible? Just,
0: no. It's done. It's over.
1: Yeah.
0: Old dinosaurs like me are on their way out, and then all the new guys can take over. And it's going to be, it will be the wild, wild west. That's not, we're in a feel-good society now that you have to tell everybody how great they are and get them 15 offers, fake offers to schools that we know they're not going to go play at. And,
1: yeah.
0: No, I just don't do that. I'm not going to do that with college coaches, and I'm not going to waste their time just to make somebody feel good.
1: Yeah.
0: Oh, I got an offer.
3: Hey, yeah. Paul, this is
0: Paul. I'm just not going to do it. Coaches know college when they come through here. There's lots of times I say, no, I got good kids and just good high school players, but I've got nobody that can play, you know, college football. Well, I mean, I think they could have had opportunity, but they're not 6'4", and they're not 290 pounds, and they don't run a 4.3.
1: Yeah, yeah.
0: But you know what I mean. I just I know what they're looking for, you know, that, and I see coaches' eyes when a kid walks through the door, and they're either on him real quick. They don't matter what I'm saying about him. They're either, yes, I like the way he looks, or no, he can't play. You know, if he's not 6 foot, he just can't play.
1: Yeah.
2: How would you describe your offense? It's sort of like a wing tee, but you just sort of invented your own, didn't you?
0: Well, not really. I stole it. We, us coaches are all thieves. We're always stealing things. But I always tell this story that in the spring of 2014, I was walking by a room at a clinic, and I just felt like somebody knocked me into that room and shoved me in there, and I started listening to this guy from California talk, which, you know, I really didn't just sit down on the back seat, you know, and thought I might want to slide out of there early. But it's a double wing. It's toe-to-toe. It's from old double wing under center. But I just thought shotgun, yeah, let's go shotgun, make everybody think we're doing something really professional. And we really are doing less than we ever. Wing T was more of a wide open offense than what I do. But it fits us. It fits our weight room. It fits our kids. It's just something I can't get away from.
1: Yeah. Well, it's one of those things, if you've never seen Fife play and you pull up and go into the stadium, It's the weirdest looking thing.

0: you'll ever see, especially based off of what you're used to seeing in college and high school fields. You go in there, you go, man, they are just, there's no way they can get holes in there. And
1: it's just boring.
0: And then all of a sudden, here comes a kid outside or out the gate or up the gut or somewhere, and he finds a hole, and there he goes. And it's a slasher. It's a rough offense. If you don't know how to stop it, man, you're in trouble.
2: Well, I don't think anybody knows how to stop it.
1: I really don't think it's a. It's not a. Know how to stop it is if you're willing to, if you got the kids that are willing to play that way for four quarters, I think is.
0: Yeah, that's true.
2: It's still blocking and tackling.
1: And I had a guy one time just when we first started running this, you know, 12 years ago, and said, what are you going to do when you run up across four people across that line there and you can't run it? I don't know. What would I do anyway? If all four of those guys are better than my size, then what are you supposed to run the spread then?
0: That's a good point, Phil.
1: When you run the spread, you throw interceptions, the other team scores more, so you're getting beat 28 to nothing, you get beat 68 to nothing.
0: That's true.
1: I guess that really don't matter. Some people had rather just get beat 42 to 41.
0: Yeah.
1: As to win 7-6.
0: Yeah.
1: Whatever. That's just like I said. But you know, it's you got the kids to stop it. You might can stop it, but I mean, it's been stopped. It's been stopped a couple times, or a few times. And it's been stopped several times, but that don't mean we're not going.
0: Yep.
1: I don't mean we're going to start throwing 40 passes again.
0: Hey, Coach, could you hang on for another segment? This has been a fun interview. We'd love to have you. Could you hang on for a little bit?
1: Yes.
0: Okay. We're going to come back. It's top of the hour. We're going to take a break, and we're going to come back with Coach Paul Benefield on Lunch with Brian and Steve. We'll be right back.
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0: 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A listen live option, so we're good there, right?
6: Yes.
0: Okay. We're Facebook live streaming. Well, this has been just a fantastic show. We're awesome. We have got a segment sponsor for this segment of Lunch with Brian and Steve, Cattle Stampede, Holly. 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Thank you guys for sponsoring Lunch with Brian and Steve. And we had so much fun with Coach Benfield, we asked him to hang on for a little bit for another segment. So he is with us, and Mark Malone has joined us on the set too, just to make sure that we all stay between the ditches. That's Mark's job.
2: we're in trouble.
6: Yeah. Where's Mark's?
1: Guys.
0: So
1: you got Mark driving.
0: Yeah, you're gonna have to share a mic with him. I know. So Coach, a lot of people don't know this. I haven't talked this to Holly. Holly doesn't know it. Steve doesn't know it. I don't think Mark knows it. But when I was born here, and my dad was a teacher and a coach at Fife High School, which is what you referenced earlier, Coach Northcutt. And they were in that, mom and dad were in that transition where they're both school teachers. I'm a 5-year-old. We can't go to daycare anymore. I've got to go do something for 1 year. And my dad would drop me off at a lady's house in Fife named Argolis Bolden.
1: Yes. I know exactly where that's at.
0: Yep, and he would drop me off there, and I would look at all the Elton John posters in the bedroom of one Harold Bolden.
1: That's right. That's right.
0: And so just recently, your stat guy just recently passed away. Talk about him. So I've spent a year with Argolis and my dad, and just loves that whole family and mom and dad, and so I knew them forever. We'd go back and visit every now and then as I was growing up. But Harold passed away recently, so talk a little bit about him.
1: Well, I do remember that. You know, when you start telling that story, I do remember. I remember that happening. And me and Harold were friends for 65 years, I guess. We're not barely that old, but we were friends in Little League Baseball. And actually, there's a little side note of Harold. When Harold come out of college and came back to the community around here, and he was keeping stats for football all those years in school, and I'm not real sure he'd started back keeping them yet, but he may have for football. But I had just got a job up here, and I was the B-team basketball coach. So I asked Harold if he'd keep our stats. We didn't score about 20 points a game, so he didn't have many. You know, mostly it was turnovers he had to keep up with. So, but anyway, that got Harold back started, and then I was friends with Mike Cochran, and then Mike got him to keep the girls, and that led to that. And of course, then I went to Sylvania's head coach, but he was here keeping stats. But then when I came back to Fife, he was keeping stats for almost every sport. And this year, in tribute to Harold, I sent something to Susan, a picture a few minutes ago. My stickers, we're gonna have a sticker on our helmet, HB, all year long for Lemaire's Harold. It's gonna be tough Friday nights for me to start with, because he's always in my office every game and figuring up his stats and all of that.
0: But you can't have Mark, sorry.
1: No. Mark can't come to our games. I might make him call a play, though, if he keeps stats, or let him call a play. I'm sure it'd be a pass play. Everybody wants to run passes.
0: No, they called it a touchdown. Run that touchdown play, Coach. That play you scored a touchdown on, run that play.
2: Just run it again.
1: Yep, run it again, Coach. Run it again. Yeah, but Harold's a special guy to our community. He's going to be really missed.
0: I think
1: right now, when the game starts, when it's going to be tough on me, and sometimes, you know, when you have a long life friend, you may see something, you might just call him up or send him a text that, you know, aggravating him about something. And I've already went through a little bit of that. He just passed away last month. But
0: yeah,
1: you know, he was a big Red Sox fan, and I would have been some other kind of, whatever fan he was, I would aggravate him about that team. And so, you know, I was a Cincinnati Red fan, so he'd bash Pete Rose all the time, and I'd bash, you know, Paul Ustrimski or somebody. If you're not old, you don't even know what I'm talking about.
0: That's our audience. You're talking right to our target audience.
2: That's it.
1: There might be some guys listening out there that actually know who Carl Ustrimski and Pete Rose are.
2: Well,
1: I doubt it.
7: Yeah, I think is he not the nephew of the Braves player now?
0: Yeah, there's a kid, grandson.
2: Grandson, I think.
7: Grandson,
2: playing for the
7: grandson.
2: Braves.
7: Okay.
0: Yeah. Played at Vanderbilt. Yeah. That's right.
1: He is, because I saw that game, and I took a picture of it before I thought. because that's something I was just about to send to Harold.
0: Yeah.
1: And if you guys have never lost a good friend, you'll know someday. You'll just pick up the phone to call them.
0: Yeah.
1: And you'll have to hang the phone up. I have lost a couple of good friends over the last 15 years, and I've done that. But just, we picked at each other all the time. Say, I was going to send that picture of Skrinsky and say, well, we know this guy can't hit. You know, he's Braves got him. He come from the Red Sox. But then he'd throw something back at Pete Rose or Johnny Beach or somebody.
0: And, yeah, that's funny.
1: We always fussed about Johnny Beach and what was the catcher for the Red Sox in those days? Anyway, y'all don't. You guys are too young for all that stuff. Carlton Fisk.
2: Yeah, I'm 1 year older than you.
1: There you go.
2: But I hadn't won near as many games.
0: Yeah, that's true.
2: I wanted to ask you something, Coach, about when you were at Sylvania in 1994. You were in the semifinals against Colbert County. I don't know if you – anyway, y'all were making this –
1: Was you about to say you don't know if I remember that?
2: No. I was about to say you may not want to remember that.
1: It don't matter whether you want when you coach. It don't matter if you want to or not. That's something I'll never forget.
2: Y'all were coming back and about to get the ball back, and Colbert County snapped the ball over the punter's head, who I think was – maybe his name was Ricks, and went on to play at Alabama – and he picked up the ball and ended up running for a touchdown.
1: Something like that happened. Actually, the punter, we had lost our quarterback.
2: Uh-huh.
1: We got a little late hit there and lost our quarterback, dislocated his thumb. And so I had moved another kid that had worked a little bit there, but not much. But we had got ahead and we had stopped them. We actually, and the crowd was going crazy. And we stopped them dead cold, and they snapped it over the punter's head. And Corinthian Ricks was standing over there. He just stood there on the line of scrimmage, and when he saw the punter chasing the ball around, he just raised his hand. And he threw it over there to him. Yeah, and he went 75 yards for a touchdown. Now, that chop block downfield, that didn't count at all, but.
2: I was on the sideline with a chain gang because I had just passed an officials test, but they didn't want me out there calling. And I noticed because we were on the visitor side because we're on the chain gang, and I noticed in the crowd it was all blue. And I thought, I know Colbert County's black and gold, but it was all Plainview fans behind us.
1: He's getting into something now, deep and dark, too.
2: Yeah. So my question is, since you've coached all different teams in the county, who do you think the biggest rival is, Plainview and Sylvania or Fife and Plainview?
1: Plainview and Sylvania. We don't have a rival with nobody anymore.
6: Nobody can rival
2: us.
1: We lost all our rivals.
2: You lost all your rivals?
7: I think it's more like you've killed all your rivals.
2: They got to sign the contract for it to be a rival, can't they?
1: Plainview and Sylvania are the biggest rivals. That's where I'll leave that.
0: We have got just a minute or two, Coach. You've got back with all the reclassification stuff that's gone on. You guys are 2A, and basic region that y'all have seen a good bit of. I think most of these teams you play most of the time. What is your outlook for your team this year, and how do you think you're going to look?
1: Well, we had a good spring. We got a lot of kids coming back from last year. I got nine starters, 10 in some cases coming back. I mean, in some one side of the ball, I think it's defense. But, I just feel like we're bigger and stronger and more experienced. So we should be a competitive team. I scheduled you Central Clay to open season with, get your oil checked there.
2: Who did he start with?
1: You're going to compete.
2: Oh, we did that last year. They're a handful. Hey, is that the only coach that has more wins than you?
1: It is. That's exactly right.
0: Wow, that'll be a great atmosphere. Wait. Is that down there or up at Fife?
1: It's down there. Yeah.
0: And that'll be a widely covered game with you two at there.
1: Probably will. I mean, the field's a little bit unlevel. You know, he's got about 70 players, and I got 30. But, you know, other than that.
0: Well, he'll run his players down like you do yours, so it'll be all right.
1: He probably will. But he's got two to my one. But, you know, the main thing on something like that is you're going against a guy that's got character and he's got a little integrity about him. And you never hear – so far, me and Coach Horn have – we have zero on the side of our being investigated for recruiting or investigated for anything.
0: Yeah.
1: And so, you know, me and him are good friends, and I'm not trying to catch him. That's what everybody asks me all the time. I'm not trying – it don't matter anyway. Records don't mean nothing. They're going to be broke in 10 years, and none of it's going to matter. So – And good Lord's not going to ask me how many games I won on my judgment day.
0: Amen.
1: That's not going to be, that won't be one of the questions.
0: Well,
1: but anyway, you know, it's fun to play good competition, and they're way really probably too much. I kind of did overkill there, but.
0: But that's anyway, good.
1: That's just,
0: well,
1: you know, we played a couple of times when he was at Clay County in the playoffs, and it was ugly. But
2: yeah, are you gonna run for mayor after you retire?
0: Yeah, you're gonna run for mayor Fife when you're
1: done. Well, I don't live in the city limits.
0: Oh, okay, guess not.
1: Believe it or not, I had two or three people ask me that last time, and I said, "Well, I really don't want to see how popular I am with my five votes. I don't even know if my kids would vote for me or my wife." Some people want to run for office to see how unpopular they are, but I don't. I already know.
0: Well, I don't think there's any voting on your legacy here. I mean, arguably one of the most legendary coaches in DeKalb County, certainly, and
2: the state.
0: And the state. I mean, just I really, really want to get you in studio one day, and we can sit down and talk more ball. And but thank you so much for being on the show. We're going to have to go to a break, but man, just appreciate all that you stand for, and what you stand for in this community.
1: Well, I appreciate y'all having me on, and I'll come visit and get me over my. My old allergies, something maybe.
0: Okay.
1: I quit going to the beach. That's where I get sick. Thanks for having me on.
0: All right. Thank you, Paul.
2: Thank you.
0: All right,
1: Coach Northcutt and wife, hello.
0: I will. They're watching the show, so I'm sure that they heard that right there. So thank you, Coach. Coach Paul Benefield.
1: I can't speak English, not for her.
0: That's right. We're going to be right back with Lunch with Brian and Steve. We got a student spotlight on the next segment. We appreciate you guys, and join us when we come back.
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10: I'm going to go downstairs.
0: All right, we're back. Lunch with Brian and Steve. Brian Northcutt, Steve Chambers in studio. Well, Steve's over there right now. Got Chris Gomez, who I recruited out of one of my classes. It's summertime, so let me give you a heads up here. When you're at Fort Payne High School in the summertime, it is a ghost town.
11: Oh, yeah.
0: So Floribel is at Girls State, which I don't even know where that is this year. Last year it was at Alabama, but I don't know where school it's at this year. And then Lane, I don't know where the snake is, so his dad said he's not available. So I recruited Chris, who was actually a student spotlight a while back, and he said, Sure, I'll come in and do an interview. So Chris Gomez is here. He is going to read our live. Do you want to read the commercial?
10: Oh, no, that's on you.
0: Okay, that's on me. 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I need
11: Santa Fe
0: Cattle Company. I get all kinds
11: just
0: of versions
11: like Santa
0: of
11: Fe.
0: Santa Fe. 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
11: You don't have to be able to say it to eat there.
0: Not as true. They'll let you eat even if you know how to pronounce it. So we got Student Spotlight. We got Evan McPherson. He's in the waiting room right now. He's going to be on the show in just a minute. But I got Chris Gomez, one of my students from FPTV this year. Yes. And Chris, who are we going to interview today?
10: Today we're interviewing a band student. Her name is Sophia A. Halsey. How are we doing today?
0: We got a mic on, Holly?
11: Yeah, we do now.
0: Okay, we're good.
10: Okay, so, like, what made you, like, first join band? Like, why did you join it?
12: I completely joined, like, on a whim. I just put my name on the sign-up sheet, and I've really ended up loving it these past couple years.
0: You had not played an instrument?
12: No, I hadn't played. What we did in our school was, like, at the end of sixth grade, there was just, like, an interest form for band.
0: Yeah.
12: And then our old middle school band director, Ms. Garrett, would just let us, like, have instrument placement tests. So.
0: Oh, yeah. My daughter did that.
12: Mm-hmm, it was, like, a scale of 1 through 5, and you got to pick which, or you got to see, like, which instruments you'd be best at. So she had told me that I would be best at either baritone or French horn, and I picked French horn because it was the Star Wars theme song. So.
0: Oh, really?
12: Yeah.
0: Can you play that?
12: Uh-huh.
0: Golly, I wish you'd have brought that in. That would have been fantastic.
11: French horn is a beautiful instrument.
0: It is.
11: You
0: and
11: have to have a good ear to play the
0: French
11: horn.
0: It's tough to play, too, right? It's like one of the hardest to play.
12: Yeah, there's a lot of, like, preciseness that goes into it,
0: yeah.
12: Actually.
0: Yeah, okay.
10: If you got to choose a different instrument, what would it be?
12: I would probably play trombone. I just think it's really cool to listen to and cool to play. And they every now and then they have some really, really cool parts.
11: Yeah.
0: Okay. But do they have the Star Wars part?
12: They have a part in Star Wars, but not as cool as mine.
0: So you just play that on a whim. The band doesn't play that, right? You just play it on a whim? Or you just like to play it when you're sitting around at the house? Or do you play it like when people are walking in?
12: My dad, when I first started French horn and band, he'd make me like play a fanfare when he walked into the room.
0: That is fantastic.
12: Yeah.
0: Yeah, we need to get that on the show. Should have had to bring the instrument too, Chris. That'd have been fantastic.
10: Yeah, my fault, sorry. All right, so the next question is, are you ready for next marching show season, your last show? How do you feel about that?
0: You going to be a senior?
12: Yes, I'm going to be a senior. I'm really, really excited. It's going to be my second year as drum major. So we have, and the other people that are drum majoring with me are awesome people. So I'm really excited.
0: Can you reveal that? Who is that this year?
12: Mm-hmm. It's Marla Croft, Twaits, Jamie, and Lisandra.
0: Okay.
11: So wow, there's four drum majors.
12: Yeah. Our band is getting really big.
11: How many are in the band?
12: This year, I think it's about 150, and then the year after we graduate, it's predicted about to be about 200.
10: Oh,
11: wow.
10: Really?
12: Yeah.
10: It's growing.
11: That's great.
0: That's fantastic. Good band is, man, you can't beat it.
11: No.
0: Can't beat a good band.
11: It's vital, too, to the atmosphere of the ball game.
0: And when they're not there, you can tell.
11: Yeah. It's so dead.
0: Yeah.
11: We really need the band.
12: Thank you.
10: Do you plan on, like, leading the band into a good spot next year? Like, better than last year, where we left off?
12: Hopefully. If it doesn't turn out that way, that's not good. But it's definitely, with our band getting so much bigger, and Mr. Pask and Mr. Strickland are, like, great directors, and they're trying to make our band program a lot bigger and better and just to have more opportunities for the students. So I hope that as, like, a drum major for the band that I'm able to sort of make that culture.
0: Yeah. So what, excuse me, I don't mean to hijack the interview.
10: No, you're good.
0: But what other responsibilities will you have? Like, do you, Do you still pick up a French horn? Do you still play a French? I guess you have to play because you're going to be like concert and stuff like that.
12: Yeah.
0: So you still playing a lot. But do you have other responsibilities as a drum major other than directing on Friday nights and at practices? Or there, do they make you, I don't know, is there other responsibilities tied to that?
12: Yeah, of course. So in, I guess, like the band world, the drum majors are normally the ones who kind of like lead the band as a whole from the actual ensemble perspective.
0: Yeah.
12: So we're there from everything to making sure people have the right uniforms. You know, somebody's like, I lost my left shoe, and we have to go find that somewhere.
0: Okay.
12: But making sure that everybody has the right uniforms, making sure that everything runs smoothly, and then helping out people as much as we can, like having extra materials if we're there in rehearsal and somebody doesn't like know their music or can't figure out a rhythm. Either we figure out how to help them or we find somebody who can.
0: Okay.
12: That's cool. And then, you know, conducting.
0: I don't know if you know, this is Miss Holly that produces the show, and her dad was the band director here for, how long was your dad here?
13: I think like maybe 78 to 94. So how many years is that?
0: 16 years?
13: Yeah.
0: 16 years he was the band director. And this, did you know this, did y'all know this was the band room?
10: Oh yeah, I got told this was the band room. Yeah.
13: Well, actually it's that room in there.
0: What was this?
13: We kept our instruments in here.
0: Okay.
13: Yeah, but we were over there in that little small room. That the band was not near as big as it is now when I was in school. And I also played the French horn, by the way.
0: Is that right? Well, look at you.
13: Yeah.
0: Yeah. I remember that was my favorite thing when I was growing up, and even when I was playing. It's the one memory I have is when the band marches in and the quads are playing the drum beat.
13: Mm-hmm.
0: That
13: right.
0: was always my favorite.
13: Mine too. Like, why don't we do that anymore? I want to know. We used to march around where the field house is and then through there. Yeah, we don't do that anymore.
12: I remember we did it our like rookie year back when we were in eighth grade, but I think just with the band growing like so much bigger and having so many more things that we're able to do, it's just like there's a lot more organization that requires going down there.
13: Yeah.
12: So we have props that need to go down a certain way and like drum major podiums that need to go down a certain way and speaker carts and everything like that.
13: A lot more complicated.
12: Yeah, but it's definitely something really cool that...
0: Do you see yourself going in band world past high school? You've thought about?
12: It is something I've thought about. I would really, like, I want to keep music and band as a part of my life with like all the instruments I play and everything, but I don't think it's... like a career, I guess, that I would keep, but it's definitely I want to keep playing instruments.
0: So if you go whatever school you choose, if they've got a band, a marching band or something, you'd want to do something like that. Do you want to do that too?
10: Mm-hmm.
0: No,
10: not really.
13: She said all the other instruments she plays. What other instruments do you play?
12: So I play French horn, and then for concert season, but for marching season, I play mellophone, or when I did march. And then outside of that, I play trumpet.
13: Okay.
0: Anything like piano or guitar or any other instruments?
12: No, I mean, I can kind of play a little bit of piano, but not very well.
0: Did you have any musical background before you played band?
12: No.
0: That's interesting. I think some people may get mistaken that band people are musicians by trade before they get into the band, but they can train you on a lot of it. So that seems like that'd be very hard to do.
12: It's definitely, I mean, it's not easy to learn an instrument, but our band directors at, like, every level have been absolutely incredible. And you'd be surprised seeing, like, even now we go to watch the 7th and 8th grade concerts and things at the middle school, and it sounds like it is a completely different band, but there's a crazy amount of improvement in just a couple months.
0: That's cool.
12: Yeah.
0: That's cool. All right. Well, Chris, good job, brother.
10: Especially
0: off the top of your head, on the spot. I texted him. I did the parent square yesterday, and he said, sure, I'll come in here and I'll find somebody. Good job. That was your first student spotlight. We always need more hosts on the show.
10: Thank you.
0: Good job. And are you going to take my class this year?
10: Yes.
0: Okay, good. Because we're going to buckle down. We're going to really get after it this next year. We're going to make this thing pop.
10: Let's hope.
0: All right.
10: Well, we are.
0: All right. We have got, I think, still got, is Evan still in the waiting room over there,
13: yes,
0: Mark?
13: Yes, he is.
0: All right. We're going to have him next on the show, Evan McPherson. When we come back, Lunch with Brian and Steve will be at right after this.
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16: We're back. Lunch with Brian and Steve. Brian Northcutt, Steve Chambers, episode 62 in studio. We've got Holly Allen in the production booth and Mark Malone helping out today, acting like a FPTV student back there. Good job, Mark. Getting graphics up, getting Zoom callers in and everything. He's been our regular intern today. So
17: I'll make him full-time.
16: That's true.
18: I'm finding my calling here. This is great.
16: So this segment of Lunch with Brian and Steve is brought to you by Northcutt Real Estate. Northcutt Real Estate, building the Grove down on Godfrey Avenue. You got six houses going up down there and going to be for sale here pretty soon. So y'all go down there and check it out. I have no idea my wife does all of that. So if you want information, you can text me and I'll forward it right to Claire. So because that's...
17: She's the boss.
16: She's the boss. And speaking of the Grove actually was property owned by the McPhersons, and LaDon approached me a couple years ago and said, hey, y'all are building some houses in Fort Payne, and Amber and I were going to look at building a subdivision, but we have decided with grandkids and traveling all over the world and the country with kickers all over the place that we're going to sell this place. Would you guys be interested? And we said, well, we sat down and talked with them, and so that came from the McPhersons. So, Evan's parents. And here he is, Evan McPherson.
17: What a segue.
16: What a segue. That's my response.
19: Yeah, that's a good one. Y'all can hear me just fine?
16: Yes, we're good. Can you hear us?
19: Awesome. I can hear y'all. And I appreciate the flexibility, the confusion on Central and Eastern time. But I'm glad it worked out.
16: We were talking, and are you in Eastern time?
19: We are, yeah. Oh. It's really strange because if you look at the map, I mean, we're dang near probably in line with Fort Payne up here in Cincinnati, but somehow, some way, we're on Eastern.
16: Talking my time, you were thinking, I got you. I'll have to remember that. I did not know that. I assumed Cincinnati was dead in the middle of Central.
19: It worked out great. Both girls are down for a nap right now. Couldn't have ended up any better.
16: All right, Steve. So Steve's going to do. Steve said this is the first guest of Lunch with Brian and Steve that he has Wikipedia on.
17: That's right.
16: So give us some of their Evan McPherson stats there, Steve.
17: Okay. I knew your nickname was Money Mac, but it also said you had a nickname Shooter.
19: Yeah. A couple people wanted that one to stick, but never did. One of the coolest things that happened with that nickname is we got a video from Shooter McGavin himself during the playoff run.
16: Is that, right?
19: That was pretty neat.
16: That is pretty cool.
17: I have to mention Fort Payne a little bit.
16: Of course, yeah.
17: Your 60-yard field goal and 84-yard punt were both one yard short of the Alabama high school record. Now, that 84-yard punt, was that against Etowah?
19: Yep. Yeah, it was Etowah. And it was, I mean, should I remember it? I was standing in the back of my own end zone.
17: Yeah. I remember the
19: Yeah.
17: I remember a return man didn't even move.
19: No, he didn't. He didn't touch it. Yeah.
17: My gosh.
19: Yeah, I wonder who has the record for the field goal now.
17: That'd be your brother, wouldn't it?
19: Yeah.
16: I don't know if you watched or kept up with Fort Payne this year. We went down to Mortimer Jordan, and and Hayden had a chance. If Coach Elmore had accepted the delay of game penalty or the offsides penalty. No, it was delay of game. Wait, what was it? It moved us back. No, he moved it up. That's what it was. If he had declined the penalty,
19: yeah,
16: it would have been a 62-yarder, and Hayden hit the 57-yarder and cleared it by a lot.
19: Yeah.
16: So that was interesting.
19: Yeah, it was funny. My senior year, Coach Ellis would almost take the penalties because we wanted the record so bad. I remember Coach Ellis later in the year, he'd be like, just keep backing it up. I mean, I can't remember how many attempts over 60 I had that year.
16: Yeah.
19: Just trying to beat the record.
16: Yeah.
19: Unfortunately, we were able to.
16: Yeah.
17: I didn't know this. That's why I looked it up. Your career at Florida, you were 51 of 60 for 85%. Correct me if I'm wrong.
19: Yeah, it sounds about right.
17: That's a Southeastern Conference record for career field goal percentage, minimum 50 attempts.
16: Is that right?
17: Yeah. You know, if you were two for two,
16: You know, the kicker I held for at Auburn had that record, I think, at one time, Matt Hawkins. So.
17: And you were 149 or 150 extra points, and I bet the only one you remember is that one.
19: Yeah, of course. Say with the NFL extra point being moved back now, I go up to the high school and college extra point. I'm like, how in the world did I ever miss this? but it happens.
17: It was a bad hold, I heard.
16: That's exactly what it is. You always blame the holder. Nobody knows who the holder is until a kicker misses one.
17: When I think Florida and LSU were playing in the fog.
19: Yeah.
17: All right. Could you even – I know you attempted a field goal. Could you even see the goalpost?
19: Yeah, I could see pretty well. And the funny thing with that specific field goal you're mentioning is I hit it really, really well. And I started it right where I wanted to. And if you look at the clip, I'm kind of like bouncing off to the left. I thought it was in for sure. And then it just kept drifting to the left, kept going, and just stuck outside the left upright. Mm. So really unfortunate. But some of those that you hit well and they don't turn out how you really want it to, you're just kind of like, gave it my best shot. I don't know.
17: That was adverse conditions, that's for sure. And then on November 23rd, 2025, you kicked the Bengals franchise record for longest field goal, 63 yards.
16: That's cool.
19: Yeah. No, that was a cool moment. You know, the NFL is trending towards – I feel like whenever I first got in the league, I feel like if you were able to hit like 52 to 55 yards is like good stuff. Like that's a big time field goal. Like anything past 50, like if you make it, you know, great job.
16: Yeah.
19: But now it's trending towards like anything on our side of the field, like you have to make.
16: Yeah.
19: That's kind of how it feels. And like anything 60 plus, there should be a good chance it's going to go in, which is crazy, but it's kind of fun at the same time.
16: There was a kicker at Auburn, Al Del Greco, back in the 80s, and won the Sugar Bowl over Michigan with Auburn in the 1983 Sugar Bowl, and kicked in the NFL for 20 years. Couldn't make a 50-yarder. Like that was at the very back end of his range, but he lived in the NFL for 20 years. Anything inside of 50.
17: Accuracy.
16: Yeah, just accuracy, because you make everything.
17: Well, Fort Payne may have to cover kickoffs this year.
16: I know. We've run out.
17: First time in 20 years.
16: Well, everybody kind of, and I even said it on the radio and with Coach Elmore, is, you know, now that Alex is gone, I mean, I really felt bad for Connor coming in behind him going, yeah, I mean, you've got the whole McPherson legacy here that's sitting on your shoulders. And I'm going to tell you what, that kid –
19: He probably. I mean, he set records himself.
16: Statistically speaking, is the best kicker in Fort Wayne history. Like, he just never missed. And then Hayden, now going off to Mississippi State, it's like, good night. But there's some kids coming up, but, boy, they're going to have to grow up fast.
19: Yeah. Hey, Brian. You know, I always like to tell everybody, like, I didn't really – like, my best years were not in high school.
16: Yeah.
19: I did really good at, like, the camps where you're getting kind of recruited. I kind of got recruited through the camps.
16: Yeah.
19: Like, in the summer and stuff. Somebody's calling me.
17: Is it your coach?
19: No.
16: It's your wife. You better answer. We'll take a break.
19: Is JP Grove?
16: Is it JP?
19: Yeah.
16: Well, here, I'll call him and tell him to leave you alone. Hang on. Go ahead. Keep talking, Evan.
19: But, yeah, like, it is funny. Like, my high school career, if you look at statistically, was not anything spectacular. I was, like, 50%, like, my senior year on field goals. Now, I mean, we were attempting, like, some super long field goals, but still, like, my percentage wasn't the best. I got the record, but performed really well at the camps. And then whenever I got into college is whenever I got more comfortable, like, in games and stuff. It's just kind of elevated from then on out. But, yeah, like you said, Fort Payne kickers were, for whatever reason, have been solid the last whatever.
16: It's 20 amazing.
19: Yeah. Now,
17: your NFL stats, 117 out of 141 for 83%. That's pretty good job security, isn't it?
19: Yeah. Yeah, you know, I feel like I've always prided myself in getting a little bit better each year and, you know, stumbled a little bit in 24 and then really challenged myself last year to get a lot better and a lot more consistent. I feel like I really did that. I had a really good year. I think I missed 3 field goals and had the extra points at the end. But other than the last few games, like, I felt like I had a really solid year, really good one to build off of. And, you know, going into year 6, I feel like we're in a really good spot, like, technically, kicking-wise.
16: Yeah. Let's talk. We're going to talk after the break about the camp because I want to make sure that we get that in because that's coming up next weekend. But if you are you good to stay on?
19: Yeah. All good.
17: We'll call JP back.
16: Yeah, we'll call. I'll tell JP to hang on. One of the things that having had the experience as being a kicker, it is incredibly pressure-packed. And it takes an unusual – so you're – and I tell people all the time, even when you came out early, I was asking your dad, I said, man, he's going to go – because kickers just don't get drafted very much. It's just that anomaly. It's just strange. It's usually you got to – you're wanting somebody that's reliable, and until you put the money – until you start putting it through the uprights, you just don't know in an NFL season if a guy can produce. But you've got one of 32 jobs in the world, and people hang on to those jobs for a really long time as a kicker. Like, they'll be 15 years in the league easy if you're good enough. How do you process that pressure as during practices or just on a day-to-day basis? I mean, you've got the expectations, because nobody understands, you know, a quarterback may throw an interception and he's going to be throwing a pass again here in about 10 minutes. You may kick one field goal the entire game and it's for the game on the line and you've sat on the sideline the whole time. And the whole expectations of the Bengal Nation is resting on Evan McPherson's shoulders. How do you process that?
19: Yeah, I think it's obviously just through trial and error. You know, just throughout my whole career, just figuring out, like, what I did whenever I didn't make the kick and how do I correct maybe what was going through my mind. And I worked with our team psychologist, like, this past season on, honestly, just really just, like, positive affirmation stuff for yourself. Because I feel like as a kicker, you know, and even as just a person, like, we have more negative thoughts in our head than positive.
16: Yeah.
19: And I would often go out in the field just hoping that I made the kick, not thinking that I'm going to go out there and make the kick. And so it was just like, for me this past season, it was just as easy as like a mental flip. Like whenever I have those negative comments pop up in my head, it's just counteracting them with, you know, you got this. Like, you're here for a reason. They chose you.
16: Yeah.
19: You're good enough to be here. And my main thing is, like, I do it all week in practice, so the game's not any different. Let's just not put it more pressure on ourselves than you have to.
16: Yeah.
19: And so for me, it's just basically, like, it got down to just telling myself I can do it.
16: Yeah.
19: You know, like, as simple as it is, I would, like, second guess myself if the wind ever changed. And so the main switch for me last year was, like, I'm picking one target and I'm just going to commit to it.
16: Yeah.
19: And no matter what, I'm going to hit the best ball that I can at this target. And I'm just going to kind of go out there, free mind. I got this. Just hit the ball at my target. And that was kind of the biggest switch for me. And I feel like it helped me mentally. Because like you said, the pressure is a lot. I mean, I've had multiple games where, like you said, maybe I hit the opening kickoff. And then the next time I touch the field is a 50-yard field goal at the end of the half when we're trying to put points on the board and we receive the second half kickoff. And so we're trying to double dip a little bit there. And so those points are huge. And it's like the first time I've touched the field all game. So those kicks are important. Just staying in the moment, in the net, going through your routine, it's been the biggest thing for me. And like I said, I think it worked out really well last year. I think last year was a big, I feel like, stepping stone for my career and where I am mentally and physically.
16: Okay. Well, let's take a break, Holly. Let's take a commercial break. We'll come back and finish up the show with Evan here in just a minute with Lunch with Brian and Steve. We'll be right back.
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16: All right, we have to get a liner from you, Evan. I'm going to say that now before I forget. We need a liner for the show. Your brother's giving us one. Your mom's giving us one. So we need
17: maybe we'll get your dad later. And
16: maybe we'll get Lon to do one, too. Heck,
19: of course.
16: So this we're last segment of Lunch with Brian and Steve. Let's go ahead and talk now. Because I just want to make sure we get it out of the way. Not that it's not important. Excuse me. I shouldn't say it that way. We got the kicking. Is this a kicking camp?
19: There's a portion of it that's a kicking camp.
16: But it's for all positions, right? Yeah. That's
19: right. So all positions. We've got two groups. You know, one in the morning, one in the afternoon. The morning group is K through 8, and we just kind of do some football camps. There's a kicking station, but we just kind of run around and have fun. Play like a little 7-on-7, 10-on-10, whatever the kids want to do at the end. And we have like campers of the day. We have prizes. I'll sign something for each camper. And then the afternoon session is for high schoolers, kickers and punters only. I think we had maybe 5 or 6 guys come to that afternoon session last year. And
16: okay.
19: The people setting up the camp were like, well, do you still want to do it? Since there's only like 5 or 6 kids, I'm like, I mean, yeah, like, you know, these kids are, they're really local guys.
16: I think Coach Elmore would say, yes, please, let's run this. So
19: yeah, but you know, I got to meet like a bunch of local kickers and punters from all like county schools, smaller schools, and stuff like that. Not really anybody from out of state that I know of came to the late session. So it was just really cool to see like kickers in the area come out and want to learn. But yeah, the early sessions, it's honestly just a lot of fun. To get the kids out, get them running around, and obviously for people that come out of town, let them experience Fort Payne and our beautiful stadium. I tell everybody, Fort Payne's got one of the greatest backdrops, I feel like.
16: It is fantastic.
19: For a high school field.
16: Yeah. It really is. So this is a week from Saturday. So this is the 13th. And you guys, if you're watching or listening to the show, it's not too late to sign up. And yep. And having been out there and took a kid out there last year, this is not your tradition. This is a well-run camp. Let's put it that way. I've done camps where you go, I'm not sure what I gave my money to.
17: A six-year-old hit a 30-yarder. Keep an eye on him.
16: That's right. But this is an excellent camp. They do a great job. It's very well organized. Lots of great activities for the kids. It'll be worth your time and money to go down there and sign up for this. So still time to sign up. And it's next weekend. It's on Saturday.
17: You going to help 13. With it?
16: Me? No, I'm not. It's way more professional than
17: former kicker.
16: Yeah.
19: Yeah. We need all the help we can get, right? Yeah.
16: So let's talk some more. Let's just have a little fun. So
17: has Cincinnati started the OTAs?
19: Yep. Yeah, so I feel like official OTA practice where you put the helmet on and everything started this week.
16: How are we looking?
19: On Monday, we're looking good. I think a lot of people are excited about this team that we got this year. Brought in like a lot of veteran guys, not relying on kind of the rookies that we drafted and whoever we still have in the building. So I feel like bringing in the like more veteran guys to come in and start right away is kind of the way to go. And they spent a lot of money on the team, getting the right guys in the building. And the guys that we got through free agency have been awesome guys to be around. Like easy to kind of connect with the team. So I feel like a lot of people are feeling really good with where we're at right now.
16: Yeah. Cincinnati, who's the biggest rival in the AFC North? Is that what y'all are in?
19: Yeah, we are. And I feel like it depends on who you ask.
17: Cleveland or Pittsburgh?
19: Yeah, it's like some people will say Cleveland, Pittsburgh. Like I feel like the two biggest are Cleveland and Pittsburgh, but I feel like honestly the Ravens matchup has been – honestly, all AFC North games have always been close,
16: yeah,
19: for the most part. So it's like everybody's a rival in the AFC North.
16: Yeah,
19: it's been a fun division to be a part of. Mm-hmm. I feel like it's a little bit different than all the other ones, just because we all have terrible weather. So it's like no matter where you're playing, you never really get a break from the elements.
16: Yeah.
19: And so I feel like that's kind of what makes it a little bit different. Like the NFC North, they've got two indoor teams, but then you've got Chicago and Green Bay that could be awful. But it's like in the AFC North, you got Cincinnati, which the wind could be whipping here. You always say Cleveland. Cleveland's notorious. Pittsburgh is another super windy, you never know. And then Baltimore, I'd say, is probably the easiest kicking condition stadium that we go to.
16: Yeah. So JP told me once, I think he told me this, that you got a cold plunge.
19: Yeah.
16: So I'm gonna talk cold plunge because I've got – I know it's been a while. I'm back in the rhythm now. I'm doing it again. I had to take this school year back, kick my butt with FPTV. It's been brutal. And I put it out on the back porch was a bad idea because when it's in my bathroom, I get in it. When it's not, I don't.
19: Yeah.
16: So what's your temperature and how long do you go?
19: Temp sits at 43.
17: Kickers are tough.
16: Good gracious.
19: I feel like I usually will go like 3 to 5, depending on how I feel. But so, I mean, my first 2 years, I dealt with just, you know, the regular injuries, like the groin strain.
16: Yeah.
19: And then so my third year, I got like the masseuse, the chiropractor. I bought a sauna, and then the cold plunge for my home, so I could do recovery kind of whenever.
16: Yeah.
19: And 2023 was the first year that I went through a whole season without being injured.
16: Wow.
19: And so I really bought into like the whole recovery process. And I tell you what, when it gets cold here, I'll hit the sauna and just go to bed. I'll skip the cold plunge. But it's funny. Cold plunge started, honestly, it was just the plunge brand. So the one that you lay down in.
16: Yeah.
19: I just had it kind of like you, like on my back patio down here. So the sauna's downstairs. I do whatever, 30 minutes in it, and then just go and hop in the plunge outside.
16: Yeah.
19: Even like snowing, raining, I just commit to it.
16: That's what you got to do.
19: you know, that one kind of broke, and so I got a barrel one now.
16: Yeah.
19: It's called Cold Life, and I've honestly enjoyed the barrel, like just sitting in it.
16: Yeah.
19: It's a lot easier to just kind of control. Like, if you don't want to get all the way in, you can stand up.
16: Yeah.
19: Put your knee on the bench, you know, control the height that you really want to go in.
16: Mine was a health thing, just having some issues from getting aging.
19: Yeah.
16: And one of my online guys, Gary Brecka, recommends cold plunging. And so I do about 52 degrees, which is about as cold as I can handle. And for about 6 minutes each morning, get up. And I tell you what, it gets you rolling.
19: I tell you, I mean, people say cold plunge. Like, I do not go all the way in often.
16: I do.
19: Like, I
16: go to here.

0: biggest difference in kicking pro and college is, yeah, besides the width between the uprights.
1: Yeah. I used to say I get paid to do it now, but now.
2: And, your brother's now, making good now, money too, I bet.
1: Yeah. I say now college kids get paid to do it. But there's a lot of similarities. I always thought it was funny how the hashes got narrower the higher you went.
2: Yeah.
1: In football. And I always thought it was more difficult to kick, like the angles are more difficult in high school.
2: Yeah.
1: And in college. But what I understood is, like, the stadiums are harder to kick in the NFL.
2: Yeah.
1: Like, I don't know what it is. They just get windier. It's not even like the fans are rowdier. Like, honestly, fan bases, like, in college will give you more grief than the NFL.
0: And that's your own fan base if you miss one.
1: Exactly. But, yeah, I'd say, like, pressure, too. The pressure's a whole different level. Yeah. Just like in college, you can miss a few and coaches will still give you a chance, or have a bad season and you still got a pretty good chance to still play, and you're guaranteed, I feel like, to be on the team. But in the NFL, it's like you're not guaranteed to be on the team tomorrow. So yeah, it's like you got to perform each day. Yeah. And make sure you're on top of your game every day. And so I feel like the big difference is just like the pressure of the moments.
2: Yeah.
1: And you have to come through. There's no ands, if, or buts. You got to make the kick, you know? Yeah.
2: Well, man, you are definitely the second most famous Fort Payne football player other than Steve.
0: Yeah. Oh, my God.
2: We appreciate you being on.
0: We got to raise the bar.
1: Hey, you're the boy. Everybody that doesn't live in Fort Payne but still watches the game, they hear your voice, they know exactly who you are.
0: They say, what is he doing in front of a microphone?
2: They say, what in the world? They got him on a microphone. Well, man, thank you for being a good representative of Fort Payne, and we appreciate it. Your mom, your brothers, just all that you guys have done for the city. And guys, don't forget to sign up for the camp. It's next weekend. It's still time to sign up. We're going to shut the show down, but we're going to let you go just so that we can kind of do our parting things over here. And we need to get a liner. So if you want to email me, just record on your phone and email me the liner. That'd be fantastic.
1: What do you need me to say?
2: Oh, you know, that this is your favorite radio show. This is Evan McPherson, and I always, only, ever listen to Lunch with Brian and Steve. Something like that.
1: All right.
2: It doesn't have to be exactly like that, but that's kind of the
0: template. Number one show in Cincinnati.
2: It's the number one show in North DeKalb County. That's what it is. Right. Thank you, Evan McPherson.
1: Thank you.
0: Thank you.
2: All right, so we're going to wrap the show up. Hey, I think it worked out well.
3: Yay!
2: So go to program one, Mark. Hit program one so that Evan's frozen face sitting on the screen. Mark is a great intern.
0: He is.
3: Yeah.
2: You did a great job, Mark. I'm sorry we couldn't figure out how to get you on the show back there. I don't know what was going on. I'll work on that later.
4: I'm better in the background.
0: That's what Karen
2: said. That worked out pretty well. That was an excellent interview.
3: I'm glad we got the kinks out before we had the most famous.
0: Two good interviews.
2: That was very fun. That
3: was
2: really
3: great.
2: Good show.
3: Yeah, we're going to have to block off the Evan McPherson interview and just share that, you know. Yeah.
2: Block it off.
3: We'll share the whole thing, and then we need to clip that one as a reel.
2: I got you.
0: I thought we were trying to avoid the rest of it.
4: Yeah, she's knocking us out.
3: No, I'm saying if anybody tries to tune in from the very beginning of this show, they're not going to make it to Evan. Okay? Because it was a train wreck.
2: That's what she's saying.
3: It was a train wreck to start. We didn't, it was. It's crazy.
0: Thank you, Holly.
2: Love you too.
3: What's your fault?
2: Well, so next week, do we even want to tell what's happening next week?
3: Yeah, go ahead. It's fine.
2: Okay, so we're going to do our second attempt. The show will not be live in studio next Thursday. It will be on Facebook at the same time you would normally watch it. It's going to be on WZOB. We're going to tape it next Tuesday. And our guests are Steve.
0: John Smith.
2: With the city council. And aren't Monk and Ben coming on?
3: Monk and Ben, yes.
2: And then Harlan's coming on?
3: No. Monk and Ben are going to be the next week.
2: Okay, so.

0: Harlan's going to come on.
1: Harlan's going to come on and talk to us about that jail ministry and
0: okay, great, great.
1: And that thing I sent you.
0: Okay,
2: that you didn't.
0: That'll probably
2: keep.
0: Read.
1: I don't know why I try.
0: Hey, Mark, thank you for coming down and helping out. Holly, great job getting everything together. Steve, good job on the show. Good job on your research. You actually were accurate on your stuff this week.
2: Well, I was only 2 years behind on Coach Benefield, but we updated as we could.
0: Thank you, Paul Benefield and Evan McPherson, for being on the show. Really good show, guys. We appreciate you. Thank you, Jesus, for all you do for us. We're going to say goodbye and see you guys next week on Lunch with Brian and Steve.

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1: I'm Therese Crowley. President Trump on a peace deal with Iran says it might not happen, or it could happen over the weekend. But four Republicans joined all Democrats voting to halt military action on Iran.
2: On this vote, the yeas are 215 and the nays are 208.
1: That war powers vote will meet President Trump's veto pen. California is still counting. Republicans Steve Hilton and Spencer Pratt still holding on to their places toward a November runoff for governor and L.A. mayor. Water will flow to the Lincoln Memorial Reflecting Pool. Renovations complete by the builder-in-chief.
3: Great concept that never worked because it always leaked. They used stone originally, and the stone leaks because it's got a lot of crevices. And we have a very special material that we use.
1: Painted flag blue, the president says the pool works wonderfully for the first time since it was built in 1922. 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
1: We are number one country WZOB. Good afternoon. Sunny for the afternoon, high of 81. Tonight, partly cloudy, overnight low 57. Tomorrow, mostly sunny, high of 82. For Saturday, mostly sunny, with a high of 84.

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2: I'm Ron DeMoss with sports on the Alabama Radio Network. One of the most decorated coaches in college football history spoke before Congress on Wednesday. Nick Saban faced several United States senators in a hearing and pleaded for the politicians to bring order to college sports through a proposed bill. Saban was testifying his support for Protect College Sports Act that would provide the NCAA with an antitrust exemption to enforce several rules that have been challenged in court in recent years. The rules would include limiting athletes to transferring only once without penalty, limiting athlete eligibility to a maximum of 5 years, prohibiting former professional athletes from playing in college, and prohibiting schools from poaching a coach from another school during their sports season. The NCAA baseball tournament continues this weekend. Alabama preparing for the Super Regionals. Crimson Tide will host St. John's for the best of three series that starts Saturday. The winner will advance to Omaha for the College World Series. Auburn looking to extend its winning streak. Tigers have won each of their last four games entering the Super Regionals. Auburn will host Ole Miss for the best of three series that starts tomorrow. Troy is one of 16 teams remaining in the NCAA baseball tournament. The Trojans host Little Rock for the best of three Super Regional that starts tomorrow. Minor League Baseball, Dylan Cumming tossed six scoreless to help the Birmingham Barons shut out the Knoxville Smokies 2-0 in Tennessee for their third straight win. The Biloxi Shuckers held off the Montgomery Biscuits 3-1 in their series opener from Mississippi. The Biscuits dropped to 27-23. Scotty Scheffler hoping to defend his title at the Memorial Tournament from Dublin, Ohio. 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

smoking. Now, said, is that right? He said they won't speak when spoken to. So which one here belongs to you? And I know one does, cause they all started running to your back 40 when they saw me coming on my gator. I looked him in the eyes and I said, he's muddy when they saw me coming.

0: your number one country, WZOB. 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

0: Good afternoon. You're with number one country, WZOB. 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
0: 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Good afternoon. Sunny for the afternoon, high of 81. Tonight, partly cloudy, overnight low 57. Tomorrow, mostly sunny, high of 82. For Saturday, mostly sunny, with a high of 84.

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5: 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We want you to stay with us as long as you can and enjoy the area that we call home. We say it like this: stay all night, stay a little longer. Dance all night, dance a little longer. Pull off your coat and throw it in the corner. Don't see why, you just don't stay a little longer. Don't come to see us. God bless you, and may God bless America.
0: We are number one country WZOB. Good afternoon. Sunny for the afternoon, high of 81. Tonight, partly cloudy. Of a day low 57. Tomorrow mostly sunny, high of 82. For Saturday mostly sunny with a high of 84.

0: camera onto Moss with sports on the Alabama Radio Network. One of the most decorated coaches in college football history spoke before Congress on Wednesday. Nick Saban faced several United States senators in a hearing and pleaded for the politicians to bring order to college sports through a proposed bill. Saban was testifying his support for Protect College Sports Act that would provide the NCAA with an antitrust exemption to enforce several rules that have been challenged in court in recent years. The rules would include limiting athletes to transferring only once without penalty, limiting athlete eligibility to a maximum of 5 years, prohibiting former professional athletes from playing in college, and prohibiting schools from poaching a coach from another school during their sports season. The NCAA baseball tournament continues this weekend. Alabama preparing for the Super Regionals. Crimson Tide will host St. John's for the best of three series that starts Saturday. The winner will advance to Omaha for the College World Series. Auburn looking to extend its winning streak. Tigers have won each of their last four games entering the Super Regionals. Auburn will host Ole Miss for the best of three series that starts tomorrow. Troy is one of 16 teams remaining in the NCAA baseball tournament. The Trojans host Little Rock for the best of three Super Regional that starts tomorrow. Minor League Baseball, Dylan Cumming tossed six scoreless to help the Birmingham Barons shut out the Knoxville Smokies 2-0 in Tennessee for their third straight win. The Biloxi Shuckers held off the Montgomery Biscuits 3-1 in their series opener from Mississippi. The Biscuits dropped to 27-23. Scotty Scheffler hoping to defend his title at the Memorial Tournament from Dublin, Ohio. 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
0: 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Good afternoon. Sunny for the afternoon, high of 81. Tonight, partly cloudy, overnight low 57. Tomorrow, mostly sunny, high of 82. For Saturday, mostly sunny, with a high of 84.

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1: Fox News, I'm Tom Graham. The Trump administration announcing a so-called most wanted fraudsters list in their push to crack down on criminals stealing taxpayer dollars from government programs.
2: This list unveiled in Columbus, Ohio, features alleged fraudsters accused of wire fraud, mail fraud, mortgage fraud, healthcare fraud, and money laundering, just to name a few, to the tune of tens of millions of dollars, according to authorities.
1: Fox's David Spahn. California is still counting ballots after the state's primary earlier this week and is still too close to call in the governor's race, as two of the three top candidates hope to move forward to the general election.
3: 56% of the vote is counted. Republican Steve Hilton remains on top with 1.42 million votes. Democrat Javier Becerra in second with 1.3 million votes. Democrat Tom Steyer in third.
1: That's Fox's Matt Finn in Los Angeles. 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
0: Good afternoon, number one country WZOB. Sunny for the afternoon tonight, partly cloudy, up at a low 57. For tomorrow, mostly sunny, high of 82. For Saturday, mostly sunny, with a high of 84.

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1: With another ARN News update, I'm Jim Faraday. Still no sign of a missing Auburn student in Japan. The search for 20-year-old Weston Higginbotham of Hoover has been centered in Kyoto, where he was last seen Friday. Second Amendment groups are divided in the Republican runoff for the U.S. Senate. The NRA and Gun Owners of America are backing Congressman Barry Moore, while the National Association for Gun Rights and Bama Cary are supporting Jared Hudson. Both candidates have pledged to fight for Second Amendment rights and oppose gun control. After years of legal wrangling, the state of Alabama's first medical marijuana dispensary has opened in Montgomery. To make a purchase, patients must have a state-issued medical marijuana card. Swimmers along Alabama's Gulf Coast are being warned to stay out of the water. The Weather Service says there is a high risk for rip currents. I'm Jim Faraday. And you're up to date around your world, around your state. This is the Alabama Radio Network.
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0: Good afternoon, number one country WZOB. Sunny for the afternoon tonight, partly cloudy, up at a low 57. For tomorrow, mostly sunny, high of 82. For Saturday, mostly sunny, with a high of 84.

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1: Fox News, I'm John Saucier. President Trump working the Oval Office this afternoon.

0: Biden on energy initiatives. From the White House, he detailed efforts from his administration to promote coal.
1: We will protect 14 coal plants and 42 coal mines. It's a tremendous number. And build two new coal plants and one massive new export terminal, because we're exporting coal.
0: The president announced a $700 million rollout using the Defense Production Act to distribute federal grants to coal-fired power plants and to support domestic energy infrastructure around the country. The Trump administration also tried to crack down on public sector fraud in Ohio. Centers for Medicare and Medicaid Services Administrator Dr. Mehmet Oz announces the state's taking action to prevent any further health care fraud.
2: They are suspending 49 home health care providers who have been identified as high risk to the Medicaid program.
0: America's listening to Fox News.
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2: Good afternoon. 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Sunny for the afternoon. Tonight, partly cloudy. Up at a low 57. For tomorrow, mostly sunny. High of 82. For Saturday, mostly sunny with a high of 84.

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1: With another ARN News update, I'm Jim Faraday. The state is moving forward after a slew of Democrat court cases, says State Attorney General Steve Marshall.
2: Marshall's thanking the Supreme Court.
3: What we've argued all along is give our legislature the same authority that you're granting New England, that you're granting California, to be able to draw lines consistent with neutral redistricting principles.
2: And the Supreme Court ruled racial gerrymandering unconstitutional.
1: That's Leah Brandon reporting. Gas prices dropping in Alabama. AAA says the average price is down about 20 cents in the past week to average $3.86 a gallon. Animal cruelty charges in Pike County, where authorities say dozens of dogs were rescued from a home in Level Plains. The investigators say several animals were found dead inside freezers and buried in shallow graves. Glenn Egan and Kristen Slater now facing aggravated animal cruelty charges. I'm Jim Ferrick. And you're up to date around your world, around your state. 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
0: 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Number one country WZOB. Sunny for the afternoon. Tonight, partly cloudy, up at a low 57. For tomorrow, mostly sunny, high of 82. For Saturday, mostly sunny, with a high of 84.

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1: Fox News, I'm Tom Graham. President Trump aims to revive coal power plants across the country, announcing his administration will spend $700 million in several states.
2: We're officially invoking the Defense Production Act to save 13 coal plants in West Virginia, Kentucky, North Carolina, Indiana, Tennessee, Arizona, Arkansas, Oklahoma, North Dakota, and Wisconsin.
1: Environmentalists pushing back, arguing coal contributes to pollution and climate change. Ukrainian leader Volodymyr Zelensky posting an open letter online today with a message to Russia's Vladimir Putin.
3: A long, detailed letter blames Putin personally for the war, but also offers a path forward through direct talks between the two leaders. Zelensky called for a ceasefire, a prisoner exchange, and a negotiated end to the war.
1: Fox's Carmen Roberts, America is listening to Fox News.
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0: Oh, the bass playing on number one country WCOB. Partly cloudy tonight, of a low 57. Tomorrow, mostly sunny, 82. For the weekend, Saturday, mostly sunny, 84. For Sunday, mostly cloudy, possible rain and thunderstorms with a high of 82.

On the community calendar, Mount Carmel Baptist Church on June the 15th through the 18th has their Shepherd's Call, which is for ages K through 6th grade. If you need a ride, call 256-845-2746. It'll be from 6 until 8 p.m. The Simple Faith Gospel Group will be at the Bethany Baptist Church on Davistown Road in Section, Alabama on June the 19th at 6:30 p.m. Everyone is welcome to attend. The Living Waters Ministry presents Gospel Extravaganza, a fundraiser, a full day of faith, fun, and fellowship. 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The Mount Zion Baptist Church at 623 County Road 2 in Boaz, Alabama, presents the third annual Jimmy Wofford Gospel Singing on June the 5th at 7 p.m. Doors open at 6 p.m. The Mark Trammell Quartet will be performing, and then, of course, the Chosen Generation from Geraldine, Alabama, will be there. For more information, call 256-557-3913. A generous love offering will be taken. That'll be at the Mount Zion Baptist Church on June the 5th at 7 p.m. Whitley's Tag Service presents the Totally 80s Karaoke and Costume Party Friday, July 31st of 2026 at Lamont's Mexican Restaurant. Costume judging begin at 6:30 p.m. Karaoke sign-in up at 7 p.m. They'll have prizes both for best costume and best karaoke. That'll be Friday, July 31st at 6 p.m. in Henniger, Alabama. And that's your community calendar on WZOB.

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0: Oh, the bass playing on number one country WZOB. Partly cloudy tonight, up at a low 57. Tomorrow, mostly sunny, 82. For the weekend, Saturday, mostly sunny, 84. For Sunday, mostly cloudy, possible rain and thunderstorms with a high of 82.

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1: Fox News, I'm John Saucier. Earlier today at the Oval Office, President Trump spoke to reporters about the negotiations between Russia and Ukraine and his efforts to broker a peace deal.
2: They're going to make compromises. I suggested those compromises. And, you know, we've had a lot to do with it. We'd love to see they're two very good people. They're two very, incredible countries, beautiful countries. They've got to stop.
1: His comments come a day after House Democrats passed a package providing military aid for Ukraine and imposing more sanctions on Russia. Athletic footwear company Nike getting ready for the World Cup soccer tournament. Nike CEO Elliot Hill on with Fox Business at company headquarters in Beaverton, Oregon, where he was asked if soccer might replace basketball as the biggest worldwide growth driver for the company over the next 5 years.
3: It already is one of our biggest operators. There's no question the game of football or soccer worldwide is it's a great opportunity for us. And, we're going to continue to invest in the game.
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0: Oh, the bass playing on number one country, WZOB. Partly cloudy tonight, up at a low 57. Tomorrow, mostly sunny, 82. For the weekend, Saturday, mostly sunny, 84. For Sunday, mostly cloudy, possible rain and thunderstorms with a high of 82.

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0: Oh, the bass playing on number one country WZOB. Partly cloudy tonight, of a day low 57. Tomorrow, mostly sunny 82. For the weekend, Saturday, mostly sunny 84. For Sunday, mostly cloudy. Possible rain and thunderstorms with a high of 82.

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1: Fox News, I'm Tom Regani. While speaking from the Oval Office today, President Trump commented on the conflict in the Middle East, expressing confidence that the U.S. will come out on top.
2: We're going to win one way or the other. We're going to win on paper, or we're going to win military.
1: Now, these comments follow a rare loss for President Trump in the House after four Republicans crossed party lines, joining Democrats in the War Powers Act to limit military action in Iran. The Trump administration is expanding its probe into medical schools and their admissions practices. Fox's Carmen Roberts reports it's
3: over allegations of using race in admissions decisions. Officials say the schools, all receiving millions in federal funding, are under review for possible violations of a Supreme Court ruling that bans race-conscious admissions at colleges and universities.
1: The Justice Department isn't naming the schools. 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